That's a blast from the past there. That is Mouth and McNeil with How Do You Do here at WRGY. You know, we're a streamer on the World Wide Web at WRGY.org. Well, someone's been down to the Pine Tree Frosty. Just several people on either side of the street. They're having an ice cream cone or a hot fudge sundae. They're enjoying life here in Rangeley, Maine. What a beautiful day it was today in Rangeley. You know, it got a little bit dark. We had a thunderstorm and then, you know, poured cats and dogs, you know, for quite a while. But then the sun came back out. And I want to just say we had a wonderful Rangeley ambassador get together at down there smiling with their ice cream cones right in front of me over at the Furbish Brew House with all the pizza we could eat. And I want to thank you, Allie and Lisa, for putting that on and getting together with the ambassadors who could show up. That was a wonderful time. And thanks again, Allie and Lisa. Lisa with their patio playlist on Mondays at 10 o'clock. You got to listen into that. So I want to talk to you about the 4th Annual WRGY Radio Fest here at the Rangeley Friends of the Art Theater. WRGY 90.5 FM invites you to an exhilarating evening of live music and local talent at this summer's annual Radio Fest. 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Well, anyway, let's play a little bit of music here. We're going to play an instrumental by a favorite pianist of mine, Jeffrey B. Franzel, with Autumn Colors. And I want to give a shout-out to my son Spencer and daughter Delaney, if you're listening in, down in the sunny sea coast of Wells. Here we go. And they know this tune because it was Windows to the Wild theme music from Willem Lang.

Rock and roll, Hoochie Coo by Rick Derringer. You know, spread the news. Well, I want to spread the news about this coming Sunday in the park. Join the Baptist Church for Church in the Park this Sunday, 10 o'clock in the morning, Rangy Town Park. Great time of worship, fellowship, and a wonderful picnic. It looks like it's going to be beautiful weather on Sunday. So just remind you, I'm looking right out at the Baptist Church right now, so they're going to have Church in the Park this coming Sunday, 10 o'clock in the morning. So come on, come all. And, you know, spread the news. There we go. And I'm looking at, what am I looking at here? It's the Red Sox and the Baltimore Orioles. Let's see. It's the bottom of the third, two out, bases are empty. And, it's, you know, the Baltimore Orioles are 4 and the Red Sox are 0. Come on, Red Sox, we got to go. Keep on the streak going alive here. You know, Fenway Park is a wonderful place. I've been there many a times with my good buddy Bob Knapp. And wonderful. So because we had, you know, our 250th here in Rangeley, July 3rd, what a great day in the park that was. And so a couple of tunes is All for America here at WRGY, 90.5 FM, streaming around the World Wide Web at WRGY.org. 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

America by Simon and Garfunkel here at WRGY 90.5 FM. What a wonderful tune, you know, and before that, Ray Charles with America. So here, you know, our 250th, as I said, we had quite the time on July 3rd, which is our July 4th here in Rangeley. And, you know, I don't think the Red Sox have scored yet, so it's still 4-0 as I'm looking at there, but hey, you know, don't panic. We're not talking about Christmas in July, was I? Radio Fest is back for another year on Thursday, July the 30th at the RFA Lakeside Theater that I'm sitting in right now watching people go by and having ice creams here on the sidewalks, smiling away, waving at me in the window. 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Doors open at 6:30 and the show begins at 7. 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You know, WRGY, we're like the lamplighter here. You know, we give out information, weather, community events, and such in our nice little town, Rangeley, Maine, halfway between the equator and the North Pole. And, you know, that is us, you know, right? It says so, right outside Doc Grant's restaurant. I used to go to eat with Doc Grant's restaurant, gosh, years ago with my good buddy Bob Knapp. We'd have breakfast there before we headed up to Saddleback, the number one mountain in Maine. And, so fun sitting in the front window seats looking out onto Main Street at Doc Grant's restaurant years ago back in the 70s. So, anyhow, we're going to play a little bit more music. I got a couple of Beatles tunes coming up. First, it's Magical Mystery Tour by the Beatles here at WRGY.

Beatles here at WRGY. Magical Misty Tour album. That's when I got into the Beatles, being a youngster. I just loved this album. You know, the first tune was Magical Mystery Tour, and the second was Hello Goodbye. I loved the whole album. I played it over and over and over again. That's when I really started paying attention to the Beatles. And I do believe that George Martin is the fifth Beatle. You know, he came up with orchestrations and guided them. And, you know, listen to the sound that the Beatles had after the years of being on tour and such like that. So that's what I think, anyhow. This is Dean Gray with your pop-up radio, WRGY, my fave tunes here, WRGY 90.5 FM, streaming around the World Wide Web at WRGY.org. And I want to thank the Ferber's Brew House. They're the sponsor of tonight's hour. Thank them for having us in the front room, looking out at the lake for our Rangeley Ambassador get-together this afternoon. With all the free pizza I ate, I am full, I'll tell you. So let me see what's here on the next up for the Hit Parade. Oh, another tune, Star Spangled Banner by Boston. But before I get into that, and I just want to let you know that the fourth annual WRGY Radio Fest, this coming July the 30th, Thursday, 2026, at 6:30 p.m., WRGY 90.5 invites you to an exhilarating evening of live music and local talent at this summer's annual Radio Fest. Sit back and enjoy the various local musicians or relish in the provided refreshments and cash bar while you meet with your neighbors and friends. WRGY's annual Radio Fest is a concert dedicated to local music in the Rangeley region. 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Don't miss out on this opportunity to celebrate community radio and the music in the Rangeley region. And it's just $15 for adults and $10 for youth. So we can't wait to see you for another energizing night of music, live radio, and community support to help WRGY keep the lights on, which I have them on right now in the studio looking out onto Main Street. It's starting to get a little darker. This is WRGY After Hours. So I've got the Star Spangled Banner, and I just found this, the group Boston. And so it's only 2 minutes and 42 seconds long, but I'm going to play it for you right now at WRGY.

0: the Statler brothers. Yes, indeedy. That's where am I here? Yes, that's Flowers. It's Flowers on the Wall by the Statler brothers. That's funny. Smoking cigarettes and watching Kangton Kangaroo. And before that, you heard Amnesia by the Pusset Dart Band. And to start off that show was the Star Spangled Banner by the group Boston. I wonder how they got that name, Boston. That's kind of funny. This is Dean Gray here with your pop-up radio here, Rangeley Fave Tunes, you know, my fave tunes. And it's actually WRGY After Hours here, so it's getting kind of dark. And the street lights are on, so it's got to be a little cooler. Today was kind of humid. And next up I have Thanks God, I'm a Country Boy by John Denver, but I'm trying to get my son Spencer in the studio here to give his little promo that he gives from down in Wells, Maine. So just bear with me for a moment or two. And as I can see, the Red Sox have a hit, so it's now 4-1. 4 for the Orioles and 1 for the Boston Red Sox. Woo-hoo! Well, let me see if I can get Spencer in here. Hold on, folks, for just a moment.
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0: What a good son he is. Spencer Charles Gray down there in the sunny seacoast of Wells, Maine, right along with his daughter Delaney hanging out in Wells. I lived in Wells for 10 years. It's a wonderful place. We were just 12 minutes from the beach. You know, at low tide, I say, all right, kids, let's go for a walk. Wells Beach is nice and flat. So you can walk all over the place over there looking for sand dollars and beach glass. So anyhow, this is Dean with your pop-up radio talking about Radio Fest. And I'll say that after Thank God with the Country Boy here, WRGY.

0: Have you heard any good Smokey Robinson tunes lately? Ha ha ha. That was When Smokey Sings by the group ABC. How did they come up with that title? And then before that was John Denver. John Denver with Thank God I'm a Country Boy here at WRGY, you know. And then, you know, people, come closer to the radio. Don't panic. We're not talking about Christmas in July. Radio Fest is back for another year on Thursday, July the 30th. That's next week. It's a week from tomorrow at the RFA Theater, Rangeley Friends of the Arts. 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

I bet you didn't think you were going to hear Christmas in July here at WRGY, but you just did, Dagnabbit. That was the overture in Holly Jolly Christmas from Burl Ives and Videocraft Orchestra on WRGY. Oh, my goodness. Well, thanks for everyone for tuning in. And if you didn't hear it once from me, you know, Radio Fest is back for another year this coming Thursday, July the 30th. So I think I've said enough about that, and I just want you to get your tickets and get there early so you can get the best seats in the house. So this is Dean, your pop-up radio, WRGY, Range Lima, and my fave tunes, and that Burl Ives tune is one of my fave tunes. And, you know, every Christmas when I was young, I couldn't wait for Rudolph the Red-Nosed Reindeer to come on, you know. And I first started seeing it in black and white TV. My parents didn't have a color TV, you know, like you new kids today. Everything's color, you know, you get it all. But I enjoyed that, and I watch it every year. I put it on the CD and watch it. So it's a wonderful, heartwarming Christmas movie. And It's a Wonderful Life, that's number two for me anyhow. So thanks for tuning in tonight. I'm going to go back to the WRGY mix so Kate can come in and give the ID. And I'll see you back this coming Sunday with my jazz brunch, 11 o'clock Sunday mornings. And my good buddy John Pape and I are heading out the door tomorrow. We're going to the Bangor Amphitheater to see Toto, Christopher Cross, and the Romantics. It's going to be a great time, and the weather's supposed to be wonderful. I've never been to the amphitheater. I've been to Bangor, but anyhow. So everyone, have a great night. Make tomorrow a wonderful time, and be kind to one another. Thanks for everyone for listening. Thank you, and have a good night now.

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This WRGY weather update is brought to you by the Rangeley Lakes Heritage Trust, working to sustain the ecological, economic, and social vitality of the Rangeley region by conserving, restoring, and stewarding our incredible landscape for present and future generations. Partly sunny with spotty showers and thunderstorms, 71 this afternoon. West to southwest winds may gust as high as 22 miles per hour. Partly cloudy and cool, 48 tonight. Mostly sunny, dry, 66 tomorrow, clear. 48 Thursday night, sunny skies Friday at 73, sunny and warm mid-70s on Saturday. I'm meteorologist Russ Murley on WRGY, Real Community Radio.

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1: And taking a quick gander at the old temperature gauge here at WRGY FM Radio in Rangeley, it is 61 degrees.

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latest forecast for the Rangeley Lakes area. Skies will be partly cloudy tonight, cool down to 48. Westerly winds will gust as high as 25 miles per hour. Mostly sunny skies, 66 on Thursday. Clear skies Thursday night, 48. Sunshine, 73 on Friday. Sunny, 77 on Saturday. And mostly sunny skies, mid-70s on Sunday. I'm meteorologist Russ Murley on WRGY, Real Community Radio.

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It's Dean Gray's Jazz Brunch, your weekly hour of velvet rhythms and local flavor. 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Dean Gray's Jazz Brunch. Sundays in Rangeley just got smoother.

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1: 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We've just checked in with the airport. It's 57 degrees. 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

Rangeley. It's Dean Gray, and I'm back on the air with something a little different, a little spontaneous, and a whole lot of fun. 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

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As you know, WRGY has been adding more and more shows over the past few months. We have another new one, The Hurdy-Gurdy Man. 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

0: hold on. This song has a little introduction to it. It ain't supposed to be sad, though you might feel it that way. It's a song about desperation. Every now and then we do get desperate. This is a song about L-O-V-E, and if you abuse it, you're gonna lose it, and if you lose it, you're gonna abuse it, and if you abuse it, you ain't gonna be able to choose it, cause you ain't gonna have it further on down the line. Things ain't gonna be so fine, you're gonna be sitting there on your little machine, trying to look and keep it clean. You're gonna be playing bingo all night all alone, that's why you're sitting there by the telephone, and you know that she ain't going to call you. So you put on the TV and you're watching Johnny Carson segueing right into the Tomorrow Show, but that don't got to go, so you turn it off, you turn on the radio. The radio don't seem to get the click, so you say, hey man, I can't look at the split. You start to open up a little book and there's something there you got to overlook. You say, baby, you know there's something on my mind. You say, baby, there's something on my mind. I know that you're home and I know you ain't all alone. So you start walking over to a house, you get over to a house, you walk over to a door, you start pounding on the door. You say, open up the door, bitch, it's Wubba Goobba with the green teeth. Let me in. Well, she opens up the door and then you just kind of walk up to her and say, baby. You look up way up at a green mascara and you say, oh my darling. You know, her and me was at the party as friends. Do not believe what they say. That's only gossip that they're telling you down the wisecrack line. You say, darling. Take your big curls and just squeeze them down, Rotumba. What's the name of that chick with the long hair?
1: Rapunzel.
0: That's right. Hey, Rapunzel. Hey, Reputa.
1: Hey,
0: Reputa. Reputa the Beauty. Hey, Reputa the Beauty. Let me down your hair. Let me climb up to the light of your love. Because this is Wubba Goobba saying to you, love comes once, and when it comes, you better grab it fast. Cause sometimes the love you grab ain't gonna last. And I believe I muster. You know I think I muster. You know, baby, I think I muster. You know I think I muster.

So imagine this. It's 3 o'clock on a Tuesday afternoon, and you're just sitting around with some idle time on your hands, and then it comes to your mind, you're like, oh yeah, that's right. It's Timmy time, the Stroud Power Hour on 90.5 WRGY. I think I'm going to tune in and see what Tim Straub has for me today.

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3: 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We've checked in with the airport. It is 56 degrees today.

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2: We're going to try this one, okay? I want to tell you a true story. The fights of life.

I know. I went down in a ring of fire.

cry. I cry, cry. But it just wasn't there. Just wasn't there.

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So Mike and I, Mike McDonald and I used to be in the same band for a while. And we used to do this tune on the road just like this with Mike singing.

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WRGY has been playing over the airwaves now for over 13 years, and that wouldn't have been possible thanks to voices such as Ron Hoare. 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
1: 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The current temperature is 53 degrees.

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0: adventure called, she answered, and never looked back. In this episode of Military Voices of Maine, we'll hit the road with Patricia and her best friend, Diane. Together, they'll embark on a journey to California, visiting new places and having the time of their lives. And we'll hear about how they eventually found themselves enlisted and stationed at Camp Lejeune.
1: My name is Patricia Kate Larrabee. I am 85.
2: My name is Connie. My age is 68. So, let's get started.
1: Okay.
2: Pat, start by telling me about where you grew up and what your growing up years were like before you hit the military.
1: Well, I'll start off. I was born in St. Johnsbury, Vermont, because my father worked for Shell Oil and got transferred up there. But actually, I grew up in South Portland from the time I was 4 years old until I spread my wings and left.
2: Did you have friends that joined the military before you actually went in to the Marine Corps?
1: Later on, when I went to high school, I became good friends with a young lady named Diane Worthing. We liked to do adventurous things. We were kind of bored with South Portland, so after we graduated from high school, she was a year behind me. When she graduated, we drove my 49 Ford to the Los Angeles area because we had a school chum who moved to Burbank. So we drove out. Took us 2 weeks. We had a fabulous time.
2: Hold on a second. How old were you when you and this girlfriend drove cross country in your car?
1: I was 19.
2: And so what year would that be?
1: That would have been 1958.
2: Okay. Continue.
1: And she was a year younger. So, yeah. Folks were terrified. My father had the engine rebuilt in the car, the 49 Ford, so that we would make it all okay. And we did. We had a great time. We got up in the morning. We drove as long as we wanted to until we got tired and we found a place to stay. We stayed 4 days in Provo, Utah. We had a good time there. Yeah.
2: Did you have maps with you?
1: Oh, yes,
2: with you
1: good old AAA and the TripTech. Yes, indeed. Yeah, and I like to drive, and I was going to teach her how to drive. She didn't know how to drive, so I thought when we get out to maybe Kansas when it was kind of flat, she would try to drive, and it was a standard shift. I don't think they make them anymore, but anyway, it was a standard shift, so she couldn't do it. We bumped and jumped, and she gave up. I gave up on her, and she gave up trying to drive. I drove the rest of it.
2: Okay. I'm just kind of curious. Did you have the radio on a lot when you were driving
1: course,
2: out there on those cornfields?
1: Of course. And I'll tell you how we did our laundry.
2: Oh, okay.
1: We used to do a laundry in the room at night and then, or in the morning, and then as we drove along, she would hang her arm out the window with her clothes on to dry. It dried quite quickly that way, too. You know, we'd kind of be careful if it was underwear, if there's anybody behind us or not.
2: Okay, so how long did you stay in California?
1: I stayed a year, and then I did not drive the car back. I sold it. And in the meantime, I had adopted an old cat, a yellow tomcat named Putty, and I couldn't leave him behind. So he came by Railway Express to Maine, and my mother was thrilled. And I took the bus. 4 days on the bus.
2: You took the bus.
1: So anyway, so we came back. And I said, oh, I'm never leaving again. Back home. It's nice to be back home. And Diane is back home. And then we decide we get bored again. We look for a new adventure.
2: What was your next new adventure?
1: Well, she had a boyfriend that joined the Marine Corps, a very handsome fellow. His name was Harold Broy. So we got to know the recruiter pretty well. His name was, well, he called himself Tiny, but of course he was a great, huge guy. His name was Roy Swafford, and he talked us into joining the Marine Corps.
2: Okay, so let's move you down to Parris Island. Is that where you went?
1: Yep.
2: Tell me about your next adventure when you walk those yellow boot pathway to boot camp.
1: I don't remember that, but what I do remember is Tiny the recruiter said to us, Diane and me, you're going to hate me for 10 weeks.
2: Okay, so after boot camp, Where did you go next?
1: I was sent to Camp Lejeune, North Carolina, as was my buddy. Diane and I kind of went in on something. I think they had a buddy system in those days. And so we went in together. I don't know that we knew that we were going to be stationed together, but we were. Well, when we were in boot camp, they sent us to like administrative classes. So she got into an office job. I ended up in communications, and I was taught teletype. I worked at building number one, and it was the base communications center at Camp Lejeune. And it was shift work, which was different from most of all the other women's jobs. So one day I worked days, one day I worked evenings, next day I worked mids. Well, I think we had every other weekend off, but one weekend we worked 8 to 8 days, and the next weekend we worked 8 to 8 nights.
2: So what did you do during your free time in the Marine Corps?
1: Well, the first weekend I was there, as luck would have it, and guidance, I feel like I've been guided all my life, truly. A bunch of us met a bunch of guys, and my girlfriend and I had this rule that whenever we went with a bunch of guys, we always stuck together. If we dated, we stuck together. The two of us would go together. We figured that was a safe policy. So anyway, there's a bunch of guys we met. And I remember crawling in the back seat of the car. It was already full of people, and into some guy's lap. And he took a look at me, and he said, "You'll do." His name was Jerry Jones, and we went together for a year.
2: Oh, my gosh.
1: He was a wonderful guy. Jerry Lee Jones.
2: Did you keep in touch with him over the years?
1: No.
2: No. Okay. So how long did you stay in for?
1: 2 years.
2: 2 years.
1: It was a 2-year active duty enlistment.
2: Okay, so what happens when you get out? Talk about when you got out of the service. What did you do?
1: Well, I moseyed on back to Maine.
2: And did Diane get out at the same time?
1: She must. Let me tell you about Diane.
2: Okay.
1: No, the dirty bum. I was home on vacation one time, leave, as they call it, and she met this guy, Dennis Cosgrove from Weehawken, New Jersey. Weehawken. And when I got back, she was in love. So, yeah. So they got married, and then he got out, and she got out, and they ended up in Weehawken, and he was on the fire department. And so they spent the rest of their days in Weehawken.
2: Well, let's go back to the military, because I know that that's important to you. Talk about how the Marine Corps has kind of stayed with you since even getting out.
1: It has. You know what? And I've heard this before, and I think it's true. To a certain extent, they tear you down and build you back up the way they want you. And I only just realized in the last few years, the way I am is because of my background in the Marine Corps.
2: That's amazing.
1: The mouthy person that I am, not afraid to speak up. The person that likes to get things, take action on things, you know, and not to sit back and let other people do. I guess it's a leadership thing. It really is. I was really taught that. I mean, mm-hmm. They didn't say we're going to teach it, but it became a part of my personality. And I am grateful for that. I truly am. It shaped a lot of my attitude. I'm very patriotic. I can see a variety of sides to things. It did. It did shape me.
2: What advice would you give to the younger generation about anything that you have learned in your life?
1: I think all women should spend the time in the service. If you don't have a plan, if you're not college bound, if you don't know what to do with your life, I think it would serve them well. I think they would get life experience. They'd experience working with people, being around people, taking orders.
2: Taking orders.
1: You're going to have to take orders from somebody. It served me for my whole life. It still does. I'm a proud veteran now, and gee, there's a lot of perks to being a veteran.
2: I've known you for a long time, but I learned some things that you had not shared with me before, so I really appreciate this opportunity to learn more about you.
1: Well, I appreciate you participating.
2: Thank you for the honor.
0: As we just heard, Lance Corporal Patricia Larrabee lives life to the fullest. She's an adventure seeker, a friend, and a person who's proud of her service. Her time in the service, she believes, changed her in many ways for the better and helped mold her into the fascinating and upbeat person we just met. Military Voices of Maine is brought to you by a partnership with Maine Public and StoryCorps, as well as the Corporation for Public Broadcasting. 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The series was produced by Allison New and Keith Shortall. 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

white-knight, T-top, Jack, and a cherry coat town. Mama and Daddy put their roots right here, cause this is where the car broke down. Yellow dog school bus, kicking up red dust, kicking

0: Faiths Across America Radio, the leading web-based station devoted to honoring veterans and their families. And that includes veterans who also happen to be music makers. This is Mike Dow, and I hope that you'll join me each Medal of Honor Monday for Military Musicians Showcase. I have the privilege of speaking with some of the finest musicians on the planet. Many of them are currently involved in one of the armed forces' many military ensembles. 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And some are former military personnel currently bringing their music to stages all over this great nation. I hope you'll be here for the next episode of Military Musicians Showcase on Wreaths Across America Radio, a voice for America's veterans.
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Scott's Farm was a place to go. Load a truck up, hit the dirt road. Jump the barbed wire, spread the word. Light the bonfire and call the girls. King in the can and the Marlboro man. Jack and Jim were a few good men. Where you learn how to kiss and cuss and fight too. Better watch out for the boys in blue. And all this small town, he said, she said. Ain't it funny how rumors spread like I know something y'all don't know. Man, that talk is getting old. You better mind your business, man. Watch your mouth. Before I have to knock that loud mouth out. I'm tired of talking, man. Y'all ain't listening.

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1: 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I'm Jeff Pierce, Director of Media and Military Partnerships for Wreaths Across America. And on this episode of the Maine Veterans Spotlight, we talk to Jason Hall, the American Legion Department of Maine Department Adjutant. We talk with Wayne Hansen, Vietnam veteran and chairman of the board for Wreaths Across America. And we round out today's show with some veterans who attended an honor flight ceremony at the Portland International Jetport as they share a little bit about their service to this nation. We kick things off with Jason Hall. Jason, welcome to the show.
2: Thank you so much, Jeff. 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

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If you will.

0: Won't you spare me over till another year? Won't you spare me over till another year? Won't you spare me over till another year?
1: I just hoping somebody was going to mess mine up.
2: I thought it was going so good.
3: Me too.
2: I'm sorry. I thought it was riding.

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Lots of sunshine today with a high of 68, a west to northwest breeze gusting as high as 20 miles per hour. Clear and comfortably cool, 49 tonight, sunshine warmer, 75 tomorrow. Clear, 52 Friday night, it'll be sunny on Saturday, 79, mostly sunny, 76 on Sunday. I'm meteorologist Russ Murley on WRGY, Rio Community Radio.

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0: WRGY weather update brought to you by the Rangeley Hideaway, your mountain town workspace with coffee that inspires. Lots of sunshine today with a high of 68, a west to northwest breeze gusting as high as 20 miles per hour. Clear and comfortably cool, 49 tonight, sunshine warmer, 75 tomorrow. Clear, 52 Friday night, it'll be sunny on Saturday, 79, mostly sunny, 76 on Sunday. I'm meteorologist Russ Murley on WRGY, Real Community Radio.
1: 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Meals can be made to go. Please note that menu items are subject to change. We are located at 14 School Street in the old high school at the rear entrance. 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

And the following is a list of municipal and plantation meetings open to the public, which may be of interest to our listeners for the week of July 13th. Starting off with Rangeley, a pretty full week. Monday, July 13th, the Comprehensive Planning Committee will be having their regular meeting from 5 until 6 p.m. On Tuesday, July 14th, the Sewer Commission will be meeting from 5 to 6 p.m. And on Wednesday, the 15th, the Ordinance Committee will be meeting from 5 until 7 p.m. And on the 16th, Thursday, the Parks Commission will be meeting from 5 to 6 p.m. All these meetings will be held at the conference room at the Rangeley Town Office on School Street in Rangeley. For more information, you can contact the Town Office at 864-3326 or go to their website, townofrangeley.com. Moving to Dallas Plantation, there are no meetings scheduled for the week of July 13th, and the same with Sandy River Plantation. Those are the meetings scheduled for the week of July 13th here in the Rangeley region. If you or your organization would like to notify our listeners of any of your public meetings, you can notify us by email at wiguiradio@gmail.com or call us at 864-9749 with information on the event, the time, the place, and the subject, and we'd be more than happy to put it on the air for you. 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
1: 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The current temperature is 53 degrees.

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WRGY weather update brought to you by the Rangeley Hideaway, your mountain town workspace with coffee that inspires. Lots of sunshine today with a high of 68, a west to northwest breeze gusting as high as 20 miles per hour. Clear and comfortably cool, 49 tonight, sunshine warmer, 75 tomorrow. Clear, 52 Friday night, it'll be sunny on Saturday, 79, mostly sunny, 76 on Sunday. I'm meteorologist Russ Murley on WRGY, Rio Community Radio.

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2: 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We've checked in with the airport. It is 56 degrees today.

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1: Steely Dan was the band created by Walter Becker and Donald Fagen to get their own songs recorded. The group had some impressive hits from 1973 to 1981, then they split up. However, in the mid-90s, the two reunited and went on the first Steely Dan tour in 20 years. And in early 2000, they released their first album in 20 years. Here's the last big hit before the 1981 split up. It's called Hey 19, a top 10 hit for Steely Dan.

The group Hamilton, Joe Frank, and Reynolds had a couple of big 1970s hits. Don't Pull Your Love in 1971, and this one from 1975, Fallen in Love.

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As she disappeared, but soon she returned. In her hand was a bottle of wine, in the other a glass. She poured some of the wine from bottle into

0: 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Lots of sunshine today with a high of 68, a west to northwest breeze gusting as high as 20 miles per hour. Clear and comfortably cool, 49 tonight, sunshine warmer, 75 tomorrow. Clear, 52 Friday night, it'll be sunny on Saturday, 79, mostly sunny, 76 on Sunday. I'm meteorologist Russ Murley on WRGY, Real Community Radio.
1: This is Dean for the Rangeley Townhouse Mill Site. 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Meals can be made to go. Please note that menu items are subject to change. We are located at 14 School Street in the old high school at the rear entrance. 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
2: Vanity Fair was an English group popular in the U.S. in the late 1960s and into the early 1970s. They had only two big hits, Early in the Morning in 1969, and then this one in 1970, Hitchin' a Ride.

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1: The musical career of James Ingram is primarily associated with his collaborative work with other artists, including the big hit Baby Come to Me with Patty Austin. Quincy Jones heard Ingram sing just once, and then he invited him to record it on a Quincy Jones album. The result was Ingram's first success in 1981, and it brought Ingram 2 Grammy Awards for Best Pop Male Vocal and Best R&B Vocal from 1981. James Ingram and Just Once.

The group Heart has changed their band members fairly often since their 1973 beginnings, but sisters Ann and Nancy Wilson have been the heart of Heart for all the years. They scored one of their biggest hits in 1986 with the soft rock number called These Dreams.

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1: 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We've checked in with the airport, it's 58 degrees.

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0: is WRGY Weather Update brought to you by the Rangeley Hideaway, your mountain town workspace with coffee that inspires. Lots of sunshine today with a high of 68, a west to northwest breeze gusting as high as 20 miles per hour. Clear and comfortably cool, 49 tonight, sunshine warmer, 75 tomorrow. Clear, 52 Friday night, it'll be sunny on Saturday, 79, mostly sunny, 76 on Sunday. I'm meteorologist Russ Murley on WRGY, Real Community Radio.
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0: WRGY weather update brought to you by the Rangeley Hideaway, your mountain town workspace with coffee that inspires. Lots of sunshine today with a high of 68, a west to northwest breeze gusting as high as 20 miles per hour. Clear and comfortably cool, 49 tonight. Sunshine warmer, 75 tomorrow. Clear, 52 Friday night. It'll be sunny on Saturday, 79. Mostly sunny, 76 on Sunday. I'm meteorologist Russ Murley on WRGY, Rio Community Radio.
1: 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Along the way, there may be hints so you can try and guess the name of the film. 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I hope you can join me this Thursday at 5.

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and the following is a list of municipal and plantation administrative meetings open to the public, which may be of interest to our listeners for the week of July 20th. Starting off with Rangeley, on Monday, July 20th, the Board of Selectmen will be having their regular meeting from 5:30 to 8 p.m. at the conference room at the Rangeley Town Office. On Wednesday, July 22nd, the Planning Board will be meeting from 6 until 8 p.m. again at the conference room at the Rangeley Town Office. If you have any questions or you'd like more information on the agendas for these meetings, you can call the Town Office at 864-3326 or go to their website, townofrangeley.com. There are two plantation meetings scheduled for Tuesday. The Sandy River Plantation Board of Assessors will be meeting at 3:30 at the Sandy River Plantation Office. And on Tuesday at 6 p.m., the Board of Assessors for Dallas Plantation will be meeting at the Dallas Plantation Office. For more information on the Sandy River meeting, you can call the Plantation Office at 864-2234. 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Those are the meetings scheduled for the Rangeley region for the week of July 20th. If you or your organization would like to notify our listeners of any of your public meetings, you can notify us by email at wiguiradio@gmail.com or call us at 864-9749 with information on the event, the time, the place, and the subject, and we'd be more than happy to put it on the air for you. 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
2: All the CVers, I tell them all, do you know Chet Atkins? 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
1: Give me some Kleenex.
0: Hey, man, that's great the way you're playing, really. I love it.
1: You guys are just trying to get rid of me now. Yeah, he's got his next record. You don't dare show this to him. I got to play all.

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0: 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A program to facilitate personal growth, well-being, adventure, and travel. My name is Sean, your intergalactic host. I'm joined with my in-studio assistant, Levi, who's running the controls and steering this auto ship. And I would like to introduce today's guest, Wilkins.
1: Hello, guys.
0: What's up? Thanks for coming in. Thanks for having me.
1: Hey.
2: Release the Kraken!
0: Cheers. Yes, sir.
1: Cheers. Man, this is a long time coming.
0: So, why don't we start with our weekly announcements, what's going on here in the town of Rangeley. Starting with today, Thursday.
1: Soccer in the park.
0: 5 p.m.
1: That was a lot of fun. We had, 14 people last week?
3: Always a good time, man. It was great.
0: Yeah. 5 p.m., all ages, everybody's welcome.
1: Yeah, so, even if you don't want to play, you just want to come cheer on, watch a good soccer, and hang out in the park. It's a social thing,
0: and
1: you know?
0: Even if you've never played before, just come, and we're just getting some touches, just knocking it around, just getting some exercise, and just having fun. That's what it's all about. So come down to the park, bring your family, your friends, whoever, and hang out.
1: They also have... what else is coming up? Oh, Rangeley Wild. They're having a fundraiser over at Evergreen Golf Course.
0: Rangeley Wild is happening, so let's...
1: that's not this Friday, but it's next Friday.
0: That will be, yes, Friday, July 31st at the Evergreen Golf Club in Rangeley. Registration begins at 2 p.m. With appetizers at 3 p.m. Shotgun start, nine-hole scramble for golfers of all skill levels. 5:30... cocktail hour begins, and at 6:30 there's going to be a dinner. 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
1: Sounds like a party.
0: Oh my gosh. It's going to be swinging. It's going to be swinging. They just totally aced that out, I believe, like the past couple seasons, right. And they just open May-ish?
1: Yeah, for summer. They were open over the winter.
0: Okay, over the winter, that's right.
1: Tom Ball will be playing up there Friday night, 6-9, then he's over at Furbish Brew House. I think that's from 7 to, I forget what that time is on Saturday, but you can look it up on Tom Ball's Facebook page.
0: Yeah, and I'll just finish this real quick. So the scramble there on Friday, the 31st. Let's see. And you just mentioned, but dinner. Let's see. It's $125 per golfer, or $500 per foursome. If you just want dinner only, tickets available for $50. 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
1: And also tonight there is... the 30th, the night before that, next Thursday after this airs, the Radio Fest for WRGY at Lakeside Theater. Doors open at 6:30. It's going to be a hilarious time. They put on a great show, Tim Straub and crew. So you come on out. If you want to find more, go to WRGY's Facebook. All the details are there.
0: We've also got, let's see here as well, karaoke, is that right, at the Pearl?
1: Yeah, karaoke.
0: Thursday tonight, time, right? Yeah. So, what's that, 7?
1: Yeah, 7 to 10. Oh, who calling you, Wilkie?
0: 7 to 10, always a good time, and it starts early, and it's nice. Justin's over there, he's the MC, right?
1: Yep.
0: Yeah, he always does a great job. And also, he usually is participating over at Sarge's as well, and I believe it's a dance party a Saturday night. At Sarge's, which usually is around 10 p.m., goes till like 12:30 or something like that.
1: Yeah. But the party really kicks off at 10.
0: And Levi, tell us about Radio Fest. Did you already mention that?
1: I did mention
0: that. Okay, thanks for doing that.
1: Yeah, it's going to be next Thursday at 6:30. Details are at wrgy.org.
0: Sweet. So this segment episode is going to be about summer in Rangeley and the possibilities, which are not endless, but there's a lot.
1: Yeah, there's so, only so much of summer. You
0: right,
1: know?
0: What,
1: right.
0: What do you like doing most, Wilkins? What's your summer activity?
3: Oh man,
0: to?
3: Like I mean, to
0: guy.
3: Starts early, fishing.
1: Yeah,
3: being out on the water, in the rivers and streams.
1: Do you have a favorite?
3: Favorite what?
1: Body of water.
3: Oh well, it'd have to be. I mean, Moose Look is like home, but Richardson's great. You know, for the fly fishers out there, the McGalloway, obviously world renowned.
1: Yeah.
3: You know, pick a spot. It's endless. You know.
1: Right now, the fishing's not as good as it was in the spring. Right, it doesn't pick up again until the fall really starts.
3: Or? The season changes. You know.
1: I ran to a couple over at the Pearl, and they're saying that they weren't catching. They were aiming for salmon, and they didn't get a thing.
3: Yeah, there's ebbs and flows. You know. But
1: so, what do you do when it's not fishing time?
3: Well. Usually working, you know, but outside of that, I love spending time outside, yeah. Being in the woods. You know, you guys live here. You know what it's like. You just can't put it into words how special it is to really connect with the wilderness here.
1: Like, there's anything. I've gotten into gold panning. I like birds now, but that might just be my age.
3: Oh, man. I've got so many bird friends at the house, you know, that it's become an obsession a little bit.
1: So, yesterday was my day off, and I was cleaning off my tarp. I had gone out to Birch Island up over on Cupsupton.
3: Oh, yep.
1: And we heard an eagle squawking, and then we're like, where is it? We couldn't find it. And I didn't realize I tore my tent down early in the morning. It was about to rain, so I didn't really look at it. It was, like, under the trees in the dark. And when I went to dry it out, there was eagle poop all over and, like, little bones. It was disgusting.
3: That's awesome, though. Yeah.
4: Sounds like a blessing, too.
3: Yeah, right. Yeah, right. It's got to mean something.
1: Feather in the morning, under my hammock. I felt like it was a good omen.
3: Yeah, sure.
4: Oh, it's definitely a good omen. Yeah, having eagle
0: excrement there on your tent. This isn't very nice, but... I remember people, you know, I particularly don't like seagulls, dump chickens, but people are like, you know, I don't like seagulls. I'm like, I don't either. But if you're hearing them, you're either in the dump or you're on the coast. So
3: you're right.
0: You know,
3: never much of a fan for the beaches and the ocean.
0: Yeah.
3: I mean, it's got its perks, but you just can't beat the lakes, rivers and streams,
0: and
3: the mountains.
0: Being in the mountains,
3: you know.
0: Yeah.
1: Yeah, when I was living out of town or away from Maine, it was always hard. Like, where do you go swim? Like, there's not everywhere is like this that just has a pond around the corner.
3: Yeah, pick one.
1: Yeah.
0: No. So, Wilkins, last weekend or week, we were playing some soccer football there. And
3: so much fun.
0: That was pretty swinging, as it always is. And you were riding your motorbike or dirt bike.
3: Yeah, I just picked up a little dual sport, but, you know.
0: Okay, what do you got again? Tell me.
3: It's a KLR 250. It's a 98.
0: Yes.
3: Dual overhead cam.
0: Okay.
3: Four valve for the mechanic nerds out there.
0: Street legal.
3: Oh, yeah?
0: Yeah.
3: Yep. I mean, it's perfect for where I reside currently, just down Bemis Road. For those who are not familiar, it's this long dirt road.
1: Do you take the South Arm Road when you try to go over towards Richardson? Have you done some of that, or is there a gate?
3: You know,
1: there?
3: I haven't. I've explored down there quite a bit, hunting and fishing, mm-hmm. but I haven't really explored the south side of Richardson Lake. The north side, I mean, and then down by the dam is just incredible. It's also renowned for its fishing. The state record lake trout was caught in Upper Richardson Lake.
0: Imagine.
3: If I'm remembering correctly, it was like 39 pounds and 40 some, maybe even 50 inches long.
1: That's a dinosaur.
3: State record, you know, caught right in our backyard. So,
0: it's legendary.
3: It's kind of cool, you know.
0: So I you know that I ride. I had 650 GS, but it was too big and heavy.
3: Yep.
0: So yesterday I went and looked at a DR 200 SE,
3: yep.
0: And it seems like a good fit for up here. Definitely dual sport, street legal, but it's a dirt bike. Pretty much.
3: Yeah.
0: Yeah.
3: I bet it's a lot of fun.
0: Yeah. So, yeah, I took that, test drove it. You know, I haven't picked it up yet. And I was talking with Jeffo,
4: You know. He got himself a big 650.
3: Yeah,
4: guy.
3: Dude. Big KLR. Yeah. I mean, that's more bike than I could ever handle, or at least responsibly, you know.
5: and because I rode my 650, and it was definitely it was capable of everything, street and friggin' woods.
3: You know, they're great tools for this area, you know.
1: Yeah, you can get around anywhere.
3: If you want to take a trip up to Quill Hill real quick, or.
5: I wouldn't discourage anybody either way. 650 is like, and you know, we see bikes here like every day, all the time.
3: Right.
5: Yeah. It doesn't matter if you got a 1200 or, you know, a little whatever.
1: Can I be honest?
5: I'm listening.
1: I really like it when I see them coming through with saddle packs, you know, full kits and stuff. But when the chrome and the Harleys come through, I'm always got an ear up. You know what I mean? The dog ear is perked. But you got to watch out. There's something about them.
5: And this is a great destination for riders, being over at Sarge's. And there's so many loops that you can do, whether, you know, you're coming from Farmington or you're coming from down in, what is it, Coos Canyon, down out of...
3: Byron, Roxbury.
5: Yeah, exactly.
3: You know.
5: And then even, you know, over coming from Stratton, like there's just so many loops. And
3: Wilson's Mills out 16 towards
5: and
3: Arrow.
5: And going all down that side.
3: And then you could cut, you know, Tim Pond Road. I mean, it's just...
5: Yeah, we're so blessed with, you know, all of the streets, trails, and roads that we have up here. And I ended up selling a couple of my bikes last year, and I'm just itching to get something lighter and more capable to attack some of the more... And not that there's aggressive, but you can find aggressive stuff. I mean, you know, you were just, like, hopping logs or whatever, weren't you there?
3: We had a few trees come down. We had some really big storms these past couple of weeks, like microburst-esque.
1: Yeah, you were out on your bike when you were like that, but today it was wild.
3: Yeah.
1: We recorded on Wednesday.
3: Not listening. Poor thing.
1: So you're a lift mechanic, and when these little microbursts come on, have you ever been up in the kit or in the basket?
3: Well, I'll tell you, we try to be
1: aware, but sometimes it comes out of nowhere.
3: Yeah, this is true. These last couple of storms, I mean, they came on quick. If you had your eyes to the sky, you would have seen them coming. But
1: I was about to walk out and ride my bike down from the mountain, and I'm like, maybe I'll wait a second.
3: Yeah, right.
1: Kaboom.
3: Yeah, kind of changes the what you're going to attack next in your day quickly.
5: I got pinched. I was doing some laundry, and I got down and parked my vehicle, not proud of it, and rolled up all my windows.
1: Thinking you were smart.
5: Yeah, I'm ahead of it. I see it coming. Yeah, I'm not going to freak it out. I get back into my vehicle. Left the sunroof open.
3: Oh, no.
5: Not ideal. But, however, it'll dry out, guy.
1: Yeah, right. All right. So, you're listening to 90.5 WRGY, Real Community Radio here in Rangeley, Maine. We got a little song for you. We're going to play Montgomery Gentry's My Town right now.

0: Welcome back to Cracking the Code for Maine and Beyond. I'm Sean, your neglected host, and I'm here with Levi, my in-studio assistant. He's steering this audio ship and getting us where we need to be.
1: All aboard!
0: Choo-choo! So, yeah, we're just, we got Wilkins here in the studio, and we're just talking about summer in Rangeley, Maine, and all the possibilities, the things that you can do and see and explore. Yeah, and
2: one
0: hike
2: of my favorite
0: and
2: things is swimming. I love the water around here. That's something special. Not everywhere has water, like I said.
3: Yeah. I mean, there's a couple of places you can do that, you know, if you're looking for more of those rock jumps down into pools and things like that.
2: Small, I saw a picture of you from a few years ago flipping into the
3: pool. I'm sure there's a couple out there, but
2: I love that one with the rope that you can climb up.
0: So I will say this, as much as I love the lake, I am more of a fan of moving water.
1: Mm-hmm. River rat.
0: Yeah, I like cold moving water. Rivers, ponds are great, but, and you know, our lakes and streams, however, you know what I'm saying? All bodies of water are great, but I just love falls.
3: Absolutely. I mean, how can you not?
0: Yeah.
3: It's
0: guy.
3: You know, there's one not far from where I live, down the old Bemis track.
2: Yeah. Mm-hmm. Which one's that?
3: That's Angel Falls.
0: Mm-hmm.
3: Not to be confused with the tallest waterfall in the world, Angel Falls, but this is Maine's third tallest waterfall.
0: Okay.
2: They fixed the road, the High Peaks did.
3: That road washed out, what was that, a couple of years ago now?
2: It was bad.
0: Yeah.
3: Took out the bridge and everything.
2: That's nice.
3: You know,
2: though,
3: people were kind of landlocked out there for a little bit.
0: Yeah.
3: I mean,
0: they'll manage.
2: Yeah. I went up to, I've been there only twice. The first time I went, I was alone, and I was got to that part where you had to kind of cross the stream.
3: Yeah.
2: And it was slick rocks.
3: It gets
2: cold.
3: Tricky. And if you've never been there before, I mean,
2: I turned around before I actually saw the falls.
3: Yeah. That's too bad.
2: Yeah.
3: I mean,
2: I saw it the second time, and it's gorgeous in the mist, the power.
3: Yeah. For those who are considering, who have not taking the trek out there, know that you have to cross the river a few times at switchbacks.
0: Okay.
3: Kind of back
0: been.
3: And forth.
0: Yeah,
3: so
0: I didn't know that.
3: I mean, it's definitely more of a, you know, technical hike than just a regular stroll with the family.
0: Right.
3: So keep that in mind. I mean, my fiance and our dogs.
0: Do you need sandals?
3: Fine.
0: I don't know. Do you need sandals to walk?
3: I would wear, you know, some kind of
0: amphibious
3: water shoe.
0: Water shoe, yeah.
3: You know, but something that will grip the rocks well, because the water level changes, you know, depending on how much rain we get.
0: Jeez, I got to get over there.
3: Yeah.
2: There's great climbing over there, too.
3: Actually. I've heard, what's that called? 10 degree?
2: Yeah. Right there. You wouldn't know unless you knew.
3: My coworker, Brian, he's been scoping that one out. He's done some ice climbing, actually, Angel Falls.
0: Yes,
3: and that was the only time he had seen it, and we took a ride out there, checked it out, but 10 degree wall, I guess, is I'm not much of a climber outside of my work.
0: I'm
3: not
0: familiar,
3: I hear that's a place to go.
0: Okay.
2: Grand Falls, have you ever been up to Grand Falls?
3: I can't say that
2: I
3: have.
2: One of those septic campgrounds?
3: Oh, maybe.
2: Yeah, you drive up Morton Cutoff.
3: Oh, are you talking about Big Falls?
2: Big Falls.
3: Yeah.
2: Yes,
3: I have been there.
2: That's a good one. It's not a huge fall for Big Falls, but it's nice that you can drive right in and you have a beautiful campsite.
3: So that's part of the Cupsuptic campgrounds. You can, book a site.
2: Mm-hmm.
3: But there's also some private land out
2: John
3: there.
2: John Bowie's bachelor party. That was a night.
3: Yeah. That's right. We were right by Big Falls there. That's also a great spot to go fishing. I'm not here to give away all my fishing spots, but you know,
2: Kidder is fuming right now.
3: Yeah, right. him and Ian both, you know, rolling over. But that's a smaller waterfall.
2: Yeah.
3: But on the topic, you know.
0: I was sharing with Jeffo, and you guys know this too. There is, you can do it either hiking with your family, car, bike, however. There's I don't know if it's called the waterfall loop, but you can look it up. I think it's like 10 waterfalls in a maybe 50, 80 miles radius. Where you can like go to all these and hike into them, like I said, potentially maybe in camp out. I haven't done it yet, but I found it, and it's something I definitely want to do on the motorbike.
3: What area is that in again?
0: So it's in our area.
2: Yeah, Oxford,
0: it's
2: falls
0: like
2: on it, I think.
3: Oh,
0: yeah,
3: okay.
0: Yeah, yeah.
2: You can just take a whole day.
0: I'll dial it up here real quick, and
2: I don't have it memorized, but that would be a lot of fun. Go there, camp out, do a weekend of it.
3: Yes. Yep.
2: Yeah, it's we got so many things. The largest waterfall we can't go to, though. Have you heard about Reddington Falls?
3: I have, yeah.
2: Yeah, it's supposed to be gorgeous, and some people have snuck in, but all the pictures that get posted get taken down.
3: You know, there's some, you know, down in Farmington, too. Matt Stout was telling me, I've never been, but and I forget what river it is, but down in Farmington, there's these massive waterfalls out of nowhere.
2: Yeah.
0: So, on the interwebs here, I don't know, you just look up 8 Waterfall Loop in Central Maine, and it basically gives you the whole shoot and match of where they're all at and the accessibility of them, and it gives you a map.
3: Oh, that's cool.
0: Yeah.
2: Oh, it's like, Rumford Falls.
0: Yeah, so shows you the map and the name and everything, difficulty, how much time it takes to do it. But it's mint, and I was told about that like a few years ago, and at that time I never looked it up on the interwebs because somebody had like a map or something. I love maps. But I just decided, I was talking to Jeff O, and I was like, "Yeah, you heard about the loop? The 8 waterfall.
3: How many miles is that?
0: I don't know, but
2: like it went all the way south of Rumford up to here,
0: but,
2: and
0: yeah.
2: Around, ended at Angel's
3: And
2: Falls.
3: Is this all by vehicle?
2: Car. Yeah, it's not. Yeah,
0: or a dirt bike.
3: Sure.
0: Yeah, and you can camp out potentially outside of some of them. I don't know all the details, but you can go check it out. Just you know, use the interwebs, use the Google map thing, whatever.
3: Yeah.
2: There's a lot of stuff up here that's organized, like Sportsman's. I've been over to their gun range. They've redone that. That looks beautiful over there.
3: Yeah. So
2: fishing derby. I love that they do the fishing.
3: So Adam O'Neill and Sonny put in a lot of work over at the gun range.
2: Thank you very much, both.
3: I did a day with them. I can't say I had much of a hand in that work. They did a lot to fix the ranges down there, both the pistol stalls and the rifle range. You become a member of the guys, you know, that's how you gain access to that that range.
2: They also have a potluck, don't they?
3: Yeah, so the Ranger Guides Sportsman Association puts on a potluck. I wish I knew the dates exactly.
2: Thursdays, right?
3: I believe it's Fridays.
2: Oh.
0: Sorry, we can look it up.
3: Easy to look up, quick Google search. But we all get together, and there's a certain speaker, presenter, you know, for each night. It's really cool. You know, they bring guides and you know, various people that are involved in sportsman things in this region. So
2: anything from like birds to geography or geology,
3: moose callers or fishermen guides. You know, some of my favorite
2: that's
3: people.
2: Over in Aquasic, right at Old Ski Bay.
3: Yep. So that's at the clubhouse, just through town, Aquasic.
0: Well, thanks for sharing that, because I'm still learning about all the different clubs.
2: Yeah, there's so much to do
0: and the things that I haven't participated in yet.
3: Coming off of that, there's also the Rangeley Junior Guides, which is a one of the few summer programs that is available to kids in the what we would call the off season, right?
2: Yeah.
3: But it's a summer program. There's a basic group and an advanced group. It's a great program. It gets kids outside learning about their environment, nature, fishing. They do paddle boarding, archery. The advanced group goes down to the gun range on morning cutoff. And actually get to learn how to shoot and how to practice safe practices with firearms. The basic group just this past week. I love this week every year. I try to make it volunteer. My fiance is one of the leading people in the Ranger Junior Guides program, which is really awesome. But I like to help out when I can.
2: I saw a picture. You were out there looking at bugs.
3: Yeah, it was bug week.
2: Isn't that fun?
3: It's something that piques my interest, you know.
2: And the kids see that, and you're able to share knowledge, and that's what it's about. And that's what the Guide Association potlucks, it's about growing together.
3: Absolutely. And I mean, the kids are phenomenal. They you know, you're taking a child that has just gotten through their school year, right? And the last thing that they want to do is study in a classroom, you know. So what we do in getting them outside and really, you know, using their hands and just learning about their environment. And I think it's really, really cool. It's all volunteer workers, so my fiance included. This is something they do in their spare time. It's really incredible. So, and if you have children, you know, that aren't doing anything, and
2: or grandchildren, I heard grandchildren. Of one kid, he comes up and participates and just gets to spend time with his grandparents, and that's his daytime.
3: Yeah, You know, so it, I mean, it takes a load off parents that want to, you know, have some time.
2: Yeah, imagine city slickers that are able to get up here, too, right?
0: Well, no, thanks for sharing that, Wilkins, because I was unaware of that, and those are all great activities that we participate in up here that I didn't know. So, like I said, I'm always learning, always trying to be better and more community engaged. And you're listening to WRGY 90.5. And downtown Rangeley, Maine, broadcasting from Saddleback Mountain. We're going to take a little intermission here and play a song. Did you dial something up?
2: Yeah. Wilkins, you want to talk about this song? I love the album.
3: I stumbled across this song not long ago, and it has quickly become one of my favorites. So this is Little Circles by The Wooks.
0: Heat a break.

0: Man, I really love that, Wilkins. Thank you so much.
1: You know, we're really lucky to live in a place like Rangeley. And I know we all know that, but you just got to remind each other once in a while. Don't take it for granted. People work 50 weeks a year so they can take 1 week off up here. So it's summertime. You know, we only got 6 weeks of summer, but get out and enjoy it.
2: Hello, this is Delaney Gray from the sunny seacoast of Wells, Maine. 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
3: Here's your latest forecast for the Rangeley Lakes area. Clear and comfortably cool tonight. We drop to 49 degrees, light and variable winds. Sunny, dry, warmer, 75 on Friday. Clear Friday night, 52. Sunny skies, 79 on Saturday. Mostly sunny, 76 on Sunday. And mostly sunny, 74 on Monday. I'm meteorologist Russ Murley on WRGY, Real Community Radio.
4: You know, some people spend all day fishing for a brook trout. 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Turner Publishing. Wilhelm Reich Museum. Mm-hmm.

0: This is Dean for the Ranchy Townhouse Meal Site. For the rest of this week, Thursday, meatloaf, mashed potatoes, veggie, and cake for dessert. 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Meals can be made to go. 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
1: 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I'm in studio, Sean, your intergalactic host, Levi, my in-studio assistant, and steering the this whole audio machine. I got Wilkins with me today, and we're just having a summer session. Yeah. And speaking of that, one of the other things about summer in Maine is, how did we get here? Man. So, Wilkins, will you share with us your experience?
2: Sure, I mean, you know,
3: how do as anybody get anywhere?
2: Right? We all come from a different path.
1: Yeah.
2: I mean, it started 6.5 years ago. I got word that Saddleback, the mountain, so we say, was reopening. And I wanted to be a part of that.
1: Can I ask you this real quick?
2: Yeah, go ahead.
1: Circa, was it 20 when they reopened?
2: Yeah, okay. That's right. The 2020 going into 21 season.
4: You were here before the doors even opened, right?
2: Yeah, that was a lot of fun.
1: Original.
2: I mean, I got there late, into Rangeley, late spring of 2020. So we're in the middle of COVID, you know. Everybody, I think, was trying to figure it out.
1: Yeah.
2: Right. And I got word that the mountain was going to reopen, and I thought that was so cool. You know, I grew up skiing here, and
1: so you're familiar.
2: Oh yeah, I knew I wouldn't mind living
3: before?
2: There.
3: You're working construction, right?
2: Yeah, I did.
3: Heavy equipment operator?
2: No. I mean I did earthworks construction for a little while for a company out of Gorham, where I'm from, Southern Maine.
1: That's good.
2: But yeah, I applied, and because I knew a couple of people, thankfully, I was able to get in a little early, I would say, you know, before the reopening season.
1: So when did you get up here?
2: I got here, I moved to Rangeley at the end of May.
3: So you got here May 2020, right after stuff hit the fan?
2: Yeah. Yep. I mean, it was wild, you know, trying to open a ski mountain in the middle of COVID, social distancing and all that stuff, you know. It was tough, but That's how I landed in Rangeley, and then I got to experience my first summer in Rangeley, you know, which was special. There was nowhere else I wanted to be.
3: Seeing it as a young adult versus as a kid, what CD did you guys used to listen to riding up in the car?
2: Oh, we listened to Sheryl Crow.
1: Yes, guy, yep. 90s.
2: Yeah, we would always listen to this one Sheryl Crow album, driving up to Saddleback, you know, on school break or whatever, as a lot of families do, I think.
3: Right. So what was it like seeing Rangeley as a young adult versus a child?
2: I still very much so am figuring it out. And, I mean, it was quite the adventure. You know, I just kind of moved away, you know, 2.5 hours at least, from family, and
1: how old were you?
2: I was 20 at the time.
1: When you experienced Rangeley for the
2: you know, my memories are at the mountain,
1: yes,
2: skiing,
1: yes,
2: right? I learned to snowboard on Saddleback.
1: How old were you?
2: I was probably like 3 or 4 the first time they brought us to Saddleback,
1: yeah,
2: I would say.
1: Yes,
2: and learned to snowboard there. I, you know, skied over at Sunday River and Sugarloaf.
3: Okay. We all make mistakes.
2: That's right. But I had a little history here, I would say. And then, like I said, I got to experience my first Rangeley summer, and that was pretty special.
3: Yeah, getting out on the boat, going fishing,
2: right?
3: Everything,
2: all that, man. What about you, Levi? You're an AT hiker, right?
3: Yeah, the first time I was here was summertime. It was July. I was southbound hiking, and I stopped on top of Saddleback to have a little snack break before I got down to Route 4 and looked down and said, oh, hey, that's a cute little town. Didn't think about, you know, I'd never skied in my life. I had never been this side of the state growing up in Bangor. It was like, you don't go there when tourists are there, and there's always tourists here. So my parents were very, very Maine. So... But when I got to the road, I was supposed to just pick up a package and keep moving because, you know, most stuff was shut down. It was 2020. And I got there, and the shuttle driver's like, oh, no, yeah, Sarge's is open, and they have pizza, and the ice cream shop's open. I'm like, oh, can I get a ride to town?
2: Yeah.
3: So I came in. I remember meeting Crystal, and, like, she probably doesn't remember, but they put me upstairs and outside because I stunk so bad. And it was just a good time, you know? Everybody was – I didn't even get to the IGA before a family turned their car around. They were loaded up with a cooler, a dog – mom, dad, and kid, and they say, yeah, hop in back, we'll take you to the trail. And they took me to the trail. I had my pizza box. I was carrying a pizza box. So, yeah. And then I ended up coming back and working here, and it was just exactly what I needed. Time of life. And
2: as a woodsman, too. Yeah. I mean, it right? You like in. Being in the woods.
3: Yeah, that's where I felt centered and settled. I really like... I going out and sleeping on the island last week was something very special. Even though it was just one night, I miss those prolonged campings.
2: Yep.
3: Like just sitting there and listening to the wind, watching the weather. It's different, and that's why I feel special. Like living here downtown again, I'm able to walk out back, and I went and swam laps over at the lake with Church and Everett sunset. You know, just we're spoiled. You gotta take advantage of it.
1: So you're listening to Cracking the Code from Maine and Beyond on WRGY 90.5, Real Community Radio. And today's segment, we're just speaking about summer in Maine, the opportunities, and all the things that you can do, but also, you know, what brought us here.
3: Was it your first time in Rangeley in 84 summer?
1: I believe it was. I showed up with my family, and we did the summer thing here. What did you remember? And no disrespect, but yeah, my brother and I, we showed up at the, I think it's July 3rd when they do their, you know, their celebration. Yep. But we cleaned up in the park that year, and it didn't matter if it was balloon toss, egg toss, three-legged race, wheelbarrow, whatever it was, you know, we didn't show up to lose.
3: What are you feeding these kids?
1: Yeah. who brought these ones? And then years later, I did the AT in 2008. Did a thru-hike.
2: What was your trail name?
1: Wasabi.
2: Wasabi.
1: And I came into town, and I stayed one night, just hours. There was a hostel at that time on the way
3: in
1: to
3: town?
1: Aquasic. On the way to Aquasic.
3: Oh, okay.
1: I don't remember what it's called, but people here, they know what it is. And next day, hitchhiked as quick as I could. Got picked up. Ended up at the IGA there, and one of the locals said... knew that I was a thru-hiker. And he's like, yeah, there's a hurricane coming through. And I was like, all right. And the guy that had picked me up hitchhiking, he said, you're welcome to come stay with me and my family while this blows over. And I said, okay. So thank you. So we did that, grabbed some BS, and drove up to Swilson's Mills. And I ended up staying there for about a week.
3: It wasn't a hurricane. It was a tornado. You got lost.
1: Yeah, well, that's a pat. You know, I friggin', you know, got stuck there for a second because I was like, eh. So, yeah, I ended up just doing a little re-roofing there real quick. And so I called my buddy, Wookie, who I started the trail with, a good friend of mine.
3: I wish I could do a Wookie call so bad.
1: And so I said to him, I said, you know what? Because I'd done section hiking throughout the years. I said, I've already done the rest of this. I think I'm all set. He's like, yeah. He's like, that's fine. Well, you're just not a thru-hiker. I was like, right, guy. So, yeah, I packed it up, and I left immediately. And then... Wilkins, you mentioned 2020, and I was doing the math with Levi, and my math was wrong. I didn't get here till 2021, the following year, but the COVID was still around, and, you know, I was all masked up and doing the whole thing.
2: Yeah, right.
1: But, yeah, that's what got me up to Rangeley to be here for the past 5-plus years, and it was Saddleback, and, you know, it's... It was a great opportunity, and I'm still grateful to be up there, bumping chairs in the winter, you know, score. But I'll finish this real quick. You know, Saddleback is what got me up here, and Sargis is what kept me here, and the town of Rangeley, the community, and all the possibilities and opportunities here, and you both know that. You know?
2: Yeah. It's just so much to offer.
5: Cheers.
1: Yes.
3: It's like, it's a small town, but it's not, it feels so much larger than that.
2: Right.
3: Like, yeah, you're right. Maybe we don't have pad thai right here in town anymore.
2: Yeah, right.
3: You know, but there's still delicious food.
2: What's made me feel really small is being out on the lake in my little 14-foot aluminum boat, you know? And it just puts it into perspective. I mean, there is a little isolation that you can get out here, especially if you're hiking trails and camping.
3: Very quickly, too.
2: You know?
3: Yeah, it's 15 minutes from town out to Boy Scout Road, and you're getting out there. Like, sometimes it's busy, yeah, but sometimes there's no one there, and it's your river for a minute. It's beautiful.
1: Mm-hmm. And I'll say this at the same time. I feel this is how blessed I am to be in Rangeley, Maine, is I think about, you know, just where I grew up and, you know, wherever you wanted to get to or however. The thing I feel about living in Rangeley, Maine is whatever you want to do, step outside.
2: That's all you
1: got to
2: do.
1: It's all right there, and then you just keep moving. You just got to step outside. Yeah. So let's take a quick intermission here. I think we got a minute, Levi, and you guys got a song dialed up.
3: Yeah.
1: So
3: you want this is also another one Wilkins pick. You want to give a little bit of background? Why do you like this guy?
2: I mean, just another song I've been listening to lately. It's called Mountain Annie by Fruition. Just talking about the mountain and what it's like to live here.

welcome to Cracking the Code for Maine and Beyond on WRGY 90.5. Just going to do a community announcement. We've got the Rangeley Wild Inaugural Wild Golf Scramble Friday, July 31st at the Evergreen Golf Club in Rangeley. Registration begins at 2 p.m. with appetizers at 3 p.m. Shotgun start. Fun nine-hole scramble for golfers of all skill levels. 5:30 p.m. cocktail hour begins, and at 6:30 p.m. there is a dinner. There's contests, prizes, appetizers, dinner, live music, a drink ticket, and an event t-shirt. The golf simulators will be open all night. There's a silent option and also a 50-50. And so it's going to be $125 per golfer or $500 per foursome. And if you don't want to participate in that, that's fine too. 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Kids of golfers eat for free. Live music featuring the Tom Ball Band, which has recently just been playing out again, I believe, there. And the proceeds.

0: There's a couple of things. I just wanted to mention that, you know, if you're looking for something to do with your family, go out to the Outdoor Heritage Museum in Aquasic.
1: Yes.
0: Especially if you're interested in the history of the region. You know, there's family ties that go way back associated with that place. And
2: yeah, I'm ashamed to say it. I've been here for 5 years, and the last week was the first time I went. And well, I am going back. An hour and a half wasn't enough time.
0: Right.
2: I just loved seeing everything. Welch. Learning about what was there, like the island I camped on used to be a camp, sportsman's camp. It's like, what?
0: Yeah, so that's a cool place to check out. If you guys have free time, just look them up online. Outdoor Heritage Museum in Aquasic.
2: I got a couple things to talk about. We got soccer tonight, if you didn't remember us talking about 50 minutes ago.
3: Yes.
2: Just come on out, 5 o'clock, Thursday nights. 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And then next Thursday, July 30th, is going to be Radio Fest. 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I don't know. There's, what, 10, 12 people making local programming now?
3: Oh,
2: you can go right
3: growing,
2: there and see
3: yeah.
2: the schedule. Cover Girls are on Wednesdays at 4. That what's that cute girl who works over at the corner bar? I forget her name.
4: Krista.
2: Oh, right. That's her name. Her and Peg have a show. Johnny Rocks is going to be on after us at 3 o'clock today.
3: Dean's Jazz Brunch. There's multiple shows.
1: But we're going to have to button this up here pretty quickly here and... I just wanted to ask Wilkins, I usually have my 4 questions, but I really had to dial it in for this because we're, you know, getting a little low on time. But, you know, on Cracking the Code, Wilkins, no secret, you know, I ask all my guests, you know, what is your, you know, thoughts, ideas for the human experience?
0: Man, that's really a loaded question. You know,
1: you can keep it as simple or, you know, or as you want.
0: No, I mean... The human existence and in relation to the crack in the code. I mean, first off, I want to say I love what you guys are doing.
2: Thank you.
0: I mean, it's a lot of fun sitting here with you guys and talking about this stuff. But
2: yeah, we got to meet so many people from town, and it just feels special to be able to spend an hour with you.
0: Yeah. But, I mean, at its core, I think figuring it out is just taking care of each other, having a sense of community, living in your environment. Truly, experience what it has to offer.
1: Submerging, yeah, sorry.
0: Yeah, no, share those experiences with others, you know, be grateful. Like you say, Sean Guy, I mean, we're blessed every day.
2: And like how you started it, we're figuring it out. Everyone's just trying to figure it out, right?
0: Yeah, no, you, me, and everybody else that you see.
1: Mm-hmm. Every day, every moment.
0: But it's pretty simple, actually, I think, you know?
1: Agreed. Yeah, we're over blessed, and, you know, it's just... For me, it's as good as it gets. I just love it.
0: Yeah.
1: So I just want to thank everybody for listening today. Wilkins, thanks for being here.
0: Thanks
1: Levi,
0: for having me.
1: Thanks for running, you know, getting us where we need to be. And I want to thank everybody for listening to WRGY 90.5 Downtown Ranger, Maine, broadcasting live from Saddleback. Have a great weekend and Godspeed.

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0: latest forecast for the Rangeley Lakes area. Clear and comfortably cool tonight. We drop to 49 degrees, light and variable winds. Sunny, dry, warmer, 75 on Friday. Clear Friday night, 52. Sunny skies, 79 on Saturday. Mostly sunny, 76 on Sunday. And mostly sunny, 74 on Monday. I'm meteorologist Russ Murley on WRGY, Real Community Radio.
1: 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We are located at 14 School Street in the old high school at the rear entrance. 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

WRGY wants to take a moment to thank Nick Ledley of Touch the Wild Photography for being a Moose Level WRGY underwriter. 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
1: Here's your latest forecast for the Rangeley Lakes area. Clear and comfortably cool tonight. We drop to 49 degrees, light and variable winds. Sunny, dry, warmer, 75 on Friday. Clear Friday night, 52. Sunny skies, 79 on Saturday. Mostly sunny, 76 on Sunday. And mostly sunny, 74 on Monday. I'm meteorologist Russ Murley on WRGY, Real Community Radio.
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Coming up, you'll hear what happens when Louisiana French connects with Congolese Roomba in an exclusive live mini concert from Boma Bango. That is on the way. I'm Raina Duras, and this is World Cafe. Something from Phosphorescent. This is New Birth in New England.

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1: This is World Cafe. I'm Raina Duras. Welcome to our latest installment of the Acadiana Music Showcase. 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And today's band brings in influences from other regions as well. Bomba Bango is a band formed by musician Daniel Kulik. He started it after falling in love with 1950s and 60s Congolese rumba, which in turn was originally influenced by Cuban music. Bomba Bango lets that history intertwine with Louisiana French, and the band, featuring many award-winning musicians, creates something that feels truly unique. Their new album, En Vavoir, is out this September, and coming up, you'll hear them perform in an exclusive mini-concert here on the Cafe, beginning with a new song called Je Jongle à Toi.

Bomabango performing En Bavoir, title track from their new album out this September. You heard them as part of our Acadiana Music Showcase produced by our friends at KRVS in Lafayette, Louisiana. Thanks again to Bomabango, to the folks at KRVS. Back in a moment with more World Cafe.

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1: You're listening to World Cafe. I'm Raina Duras. Hooray for the riffraffs. Alinda Segarra is originally from the Bronx, but the band formed in New Orleans. Here they are with I Know It's Wrong, But That's All Right.

you want to make a gardener really, really mad, there's a song for you, Punching the Flowers from Death Cab for Cutie. Can music tell the future or even create it? Thoughts on that next on World Cafe.

0: Raina with you here on World Cafe. A couple of years ago, I spoke to Feist on this show, and she talked about writing her song Mushaboom after seeing a house in Mushaboom, Nova Scotia. And even though she didn't live there, she wrote that song imagining that life. And she talked about how writing songs can be a way of manifesting a future for yourself.
1: These things are incantations. You're singing them over and over and over. You're reinforcing these ideas. You're declaring them out loud as if they're the truth.
0: You can hear that session with Feist at worldcafe.org. I was thinking about that conversation when I heard this next song from a new artist named Alex Amen. He wrote it before he lived in California and says it somehow expressed the things he felt living there years later. So maybe you really can manifest a future through writing songs. It's called California Blues. Alex Amen on World Cafe.

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1: Thanks again to Balma Bango and the folks at KRVS in Lafayette, Louisiana for the session you heard earlier this hour. And thanks to the team here who make World Cafe. We produce it at WXPN at the University of Pennsylvania in Philadelphia. My name is Raina Duras. 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
4: And as for you, my fine lady, it's true, I can't attend you here and now as I'd like. But just try to stay out of my way. Just try. I'll get you, my pretty, and your little dog, too.

Good afternoon, Rangeley. Welcome to the Johnny Rocks Show. This is Norm Minus One, substituting for Johnny Rocks, but we're here live at the WRGY studio right here on Main Street. And it is a gorgeous day in here in Rangeley. The sun is shining. There's big puffy clouds in the sky. We're just having a great time here at the studio. And I am sitting in for Johnny Rocco, who is out with Dean Grayo, the two banditos, who are on the road to see Toto down in Bangor with Chris Cross and the Romantics. We wish them a great time and letting Johnny Rock know his show is in good hands here. And Johnny Rock always does a theme for his show, so we're going to honor that tradition. Today's theme is in honor of Toto, the dog, that is, from The Wizard of Oz. So all the music today will have some, maybe a little bit of a stretch at times, but some kind of correlation between the music and The Wizard of Oz, either be that a title or a theme song or a lyric referring to The Wizard of Oz. There'll be some song, some relation to The Wizard of Oz. So let's get on with the show. We're going to hear right now, a song called The Wizard by Black Sabbath.

All right. Nice little tune from Diana Ross. Michael Jackson and Nipsey Russell ease on down the road from soundtrack to The Wiz. And this is Norm Minus One sitting in for Johnny Rocks on The Johnny Rocks Show. This is WRGY 90.5 FM. And you can stream us on WRGY.org or just have Alexa say, play WRGY. And our theme for the day is The Wizard of Oz in honor of Johnny Rock and Dean Gray going down to Bangor to see Toto, the band. I know they're going to have a great time. And it's a beautiful day here in Rangeley. And we're going to get on with, who did we hear before? Ease On Down the Road. We heard from the Sonics, The Witch. And we started off the set with Black Sabbath. The Wizard. So all the songs today will have some relationship to The Wizard of Oz, and our next song is by America, the most obvious choice, The Tin Man. So here we go with America.

Toto, I have a feeling we're not in Kansas anymore. We must be over the rainbow.

All right. That was David Bowie doing Starman. And the theme of the day here in honor of Johnny Rock and Dean Gray, off on a road trip to see the band Toto. Our theme is The Wizard of Oz, and every song that we're playing is from the 60s or 70s, we're confined to those two decades, has some relationship to the movie The Wizard of Oz. And Starman, David Bowie, the chorus has the similar melodic structure of Somewhere Over the Rainbow. Before that, we heard from T-Rex, Teenage Dream, from the soundtrack from Scott Pilgrim vs. the World, and they actually mentioned The Wizard of Oz in the lyrics of that song. And we heard Angels Wanna Wear My Red Shoes by Elvis Costello. Not sure that needs much explanation as an analogy to the ruby slippers. And we started off with America doing Tin Man. Of course, that doesn't need much explanation either. One of the main characters of the story. And I'm here live, substituting for Johnny Rock. This is Norm Minus One here at the WRGY studio, downtown Maine, downtown Rangeley. And it's WRGY 90.5 FM, and you can stream us on WRGY.org. And just a quick announcement here for the play, the musical, I should say, Curtains, premieres tonight right here at the RFA Lakeside Theater. Tickets are still available, so come on down and see Curtains. This is a really fabulous musical. It's by the same duo that did Chicago and Cabaret, John Kander and Fred Ebb. I never saw the play Cabaret, but I did see the movie Cabaret. Fantastic movie, if you haven't seen it, directed by Bob Fosse, and of course, starring Liza Minnelli, ironically enough, the daughter of Judy Garland, who starred in... yes, The Wizard of Oz. So we're going to continue on here with some good music. We've got Pink Floyd.

0: Ah, that was John Sebastian, Rainbows All Over Your Blues. For that, Michael Jackson, You Can't Win, from the soundtrack, the movie soundtrack, The Wiz. And we heard a song called The Wizard by Mark Bolan. And before that, The Rattles, a song called The Witch. And of course, Donovan, Season of the Witch. And we started off the set with two songs by Pink Floyd, Breathe and On the Run. And some people have asked, what is the connection between Pink Floyd and The Wizard of Oz? Well, some people call the album The Dark Side of the Moon, The Dark Side of the Rainbow. It is alleged. I have not tried it, so maybe you can try it at home. The movie is supposedly synchronized with the soundtrack of Dark Side of the Moon if you start it at the third roar of the MGM lion. And I believe David Gilmour is on record as saying it was completely unintentional. He tried it himself, said it did work pretty nicely, but they did not intend to have the soundtrack synchronized with the movie The Wizard of Oz. But I guess if you're under the right mental conditions, it could be a lot of fun, so you should try it. Well, the phone's been ringing off the hook. Everybody asking, where's Johnny Rocks? We miss Johnny Rocks. Well, Johnny is with his partner in crime, Dean Gray, down in Bangor, Maine, seeing the band Toto with Chris Cross and the Romantics. And he'll be back again next week, so your fans can relax out there. We're going to end the show here. Looks like we're about out of time. And thank you for joining me. And Johnny Rocks will be back again next week.
1: Are you ready now?
2: Yes. Say goodbye, Toto. 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

your latest forecast for the Rangeley Lakes area? Clear and comfortably cool tonight. We drop to 49 degrees, light and variable winds. Sunny, dry, warmer, 75 on Friday. Clear Friday night, 52. Sunny skies, 79 on Saturday. Mostly sunny, 76 on Sunday. And mostly sunny, 74 on Monday. I'm meteorologist Russ Murley on WRGY, Real Community Radio.

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1: Here's your latest forecast for the Rangeley Lakes area. Clear and comfortably cool tonight. We dropped to 49 degrees, light and variable winds. Sunny, dry, warmer, 75 on Friday. Clear Friday night, 52. Sunny skies, 79 on Saturday. Mostly sunny, 76 on Sunday. And mostly sunny, 74 on Monday. I'm meteorologist Russ Murley on WRGY, Real Community Radio.
2: 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I've done some of them elsewhere, and they're great. 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And this is Peter Hinman. I'll be your host for the next hour as we enjoy some of the best tracks from the best movies. As always, there is a theme, and this week we are recognizing movie stars with birthdays in the month of July. We're playing great tracks from their movies, and we've got some great names: Tom Cruise, Lindsay Lohan, Dan Aykroyd, Tom Hanks, and the list goes on. I've selected tracks from movies they starred in, and as usual, I'll provide some hints to the movies that some of the tracks are used in, just to test your movie knowledge. After airing the song, we'll have the big reveal of the name of the movie that the star and song are in. So let's get going. The first set celebrates the birthdays of Dan Aykroyd and Margot Robbie. The first two tracks are from movies Aykroyd starred in, with respectively Bill Murray and John Belushi. No further hints, just hear those songs and take your best guess. And the last track is from a movie in which Margot Robbie played a doll with identity issues. Good luck with your guesses, and here we go.

Dance the Night Away with Dua Lipa, used in the Barbie movie starring Margot Robbie. We started off with the theme from the Ghostbusters movie, followed by Soul Man from the Blues Brothers, two movies starring Dan Aykroyd, among others. Happy July birthday to Margot and Dan. This is Peter Hinman on WRGY 90.5 FM with an hour of music in the movies. We're enjoying great tracks from the movies done by film stars born in July. We're honoring 10 movie stars with songs from at least one of their movies. And for fun, you get to guess the names of some of these movies. So the next set, we have tracks from two movies starring Lindsay Lohan. Happy birthday, Lindsay. Can you guess these movies? In the first, she plays the daughter in a mother-daughter identity swap with Jamie Lee Curtis. And in the second movie, she plays a newbie in town who befriends the queen bee of the high school's envied girl clique. The set concludes with a track from the movie starring Sandra Bullock, for which she received her first Golden Globe nomination in 1996, way back in 96, Sandra Bullock. And it's a rom-com in which her character is confused with being the fiancé to a man in a coma. All right, a little complicated there. But hey, he's in no position to correct the confusion, and I'm not sure I would if Sandra Bullock unintentionally became my fiancé. Anyway, enough movie hints. Let's hear some music.

Natalie Cole, and This Will Be, from the Sandra Bullock film While You Were Sleeping. Before that, we had the songs Ultimate and Built This Way from two movies starring Lindsay Lohan, Freaky Friday and Mean Girls. Both of these actresses are celebrating July birthdays, the theme of today's show, so happy birthday, Sandra and Lindsay. This is Peter Hinman with an hour of music in the movies on WRGY 90.5 FM, broadcasting from the top of Saddleback here in Rangeley, Maine. And we're enjoying great tracks used in movies featuring Hollywood stars born in July. Yes, that's the theme this week, Hollywood stars born in July. And as usual, I'll give you a few hints to the movies some of these tracks are from and a chance to figure out the movies' names while the songs are being played. So the next set, three tracks, and celebrating the birthday of, not just the birthday, but the July birthday of Tom Cruise. And he's been in a lot of terrific movies with great soundtracks, and, you know, I've had a lot of fun selecting a song from three of his over 40 movies. So here are the hints to each. The first song is used in a scene from a 1983 movie. Yes, 1983, Tom Cruise acting way back in the day. And it stars a very young Tom Cruise dancing in his tighty whities. There's your hint. The next song is used in a Tom Cruise Renee Zellweger movie. It's got just so many great scenes. And there's one in which the actor Cuba Gooding Jr. famously shouts repeatedly over and over into the phone at Tom Cruise, "Show me the money!" That's a pretty good hint. And lastly, we have a track from a movie in which Cruise stars as a hotshot, reckless fighter pilot. That's a more recent movie, and I think you want to know that one. So, good luck with the hints, and let's go.

That's Kenny Loggins with Danger Zone, used in the movie Top Gun. The set started with Bob Seger's old-time rock and roll, then Tom Petty's Free Fallin', and they were used in the Tom Cruise movies Risky Business and Jerry Maguire. This is Peter Hinman with Music in the Movies on WRGY 90.5 FM, and we're in the midst of playing tracks used in films with movie stars like Tom Cruise, born in the month of July. As we go along, I'll give some hints to some of the movies these tracks are used in, and you can guess the movie names. So now, let's have some hints to the next set. The set of three tracks starts with one from Sylvester Stallone's breakthrough movie. It is Sylvester's birthday here in the month of July. Breakthrough movie, okay, way back in 1976. No further hints needed there. It's his breakthrough movie, and especially when you hear the track. Then we have tracks from two movies starring Tom Hanks. Again, happy birthday, Tom. These two movies show the acting range of Hanks. And get this, he won the Academy Award for Best Actor in both movies, released in successive years. Wow. In the first film, he plays a lawyer suing his firm for firing him after discovering that he's a gay man with AIDS. Sounds like wrongful termination to me. Anyway, in the second film, he plays a slow-witted man finding his way in the world through college, Vietnam, Gulf Coast hurricanes, that shrimp boat, love and loss. Ugh, Jenny. So good luck with those hints, and here are the tracks.

That's Lynyrd Skynyrd and Sweet Home Alabama, used in the movie Forrest Gump. Before that, we had Bruce Springsteen and the Streets of Philadelphia from the film Philadelphia. Both movies starred Tom Hanks, who won the Oscar for Best Actor in both films. Wow. The set started with Gonna Fly Now, also known as the theme from Rocky, starring Sylvester Stallone. This is Peter Hinman with Music in the Movies on WRGY 90.5 FM, and we're in the midst of playing tracks used in films with movie stars like Tom Hanks and Sylvester Stallone, born in this month of July. I'm giving hints to some of the movies these tracks are used in, and you can try and guess the movie names. Our final set this hour is a four-pack of songs from movies starring Will Ferrell, Jane Lynch, and Robin Williams, all having July birthdays. So let's see if you can come up with the names of the movies using the first and last songs of this set. Here are the hints. The first movie is a Will Ferrell film. He plays a successful race car driver who suffers a mid-career crisis. Jane Lynch plays his mom in the film. Okay, now the last song in this set, Aerosmith's Dude Looks Like a Lady. Well, the title's a bit of a giveaway for the subject of this Robin Williams film. So no further hints. Let's go.

0: Aerosmith, Dude Looks Like a Lady, and that lady must be Robin Williams as Mrs. Doubtfire. The set started with Spirit in the Sky, used in the movie Talladega Nights, starring Will Ferrell and Jane Lynch. That was followed by Tainted Love, used in The 40-Year-Old Virgin, and Nowhere to Run, used in Good Morning Vietnam. Happy birthday, happy July birthdays to Robin Williams, Will Ferrell, and Jane Lynch. This is Peter Hemman on WRGY 90.5 FM here in Rangeley, Maine. And I've been your host for the past hour of Music in the Movies, celebrating the July birthdays of movie stars such as Robin Williams, Will Ferrell, Jane Lynch, Tom Cruise, Tom Hanks, Dan Aykroyd, Sylvester Stallone, Margot Robbie, Lindsay Lohan, and Sandra Bullock. What a list of movie stars born in July. I hope you've enjoyed the tracks selected from some of the best movies. Thanks for joining us, and see you on next week's show.
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3: Here's your latest forecast for the Rangeley Lakes area. Clear and comfortably cool tonight. We drop to 49 degrees, light and variable winds. Sunny, dry, warmer, 75 on Friday. Clear Friday night, 52. Sunny skies, 79 on Saturday. Mostly sunny, 76 on Sunday. And mostly sunny, 74 on Monday. I'm meteorologist Russ Murley on WRGY, Real Community Radio.
4: 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I'm Jenny Doring.
5: And I'm Ainsley O'Neill. The push to reduce plastic use for the sake of our health.
6: If we can make progress and actually reduce the production of some plastic, it will help our climate. It will help environmental justice communities where plastics are produced and bring us a safer environment for our kids and grandchildren.
4: Also, a virtual road trip to the national parks.
7: Usually people think of these places that are geologically interesting or have natural beauty associated with them or amazing recreational opportunities. But the other part of the wonder of these places is that you can learn so much about our nation's history and the people, places, and events that really shaped who we are as a country.
4: That and more this week on Living on Earth. Stick around. From PRX and the Jennifer and Ted Stanley Studios at the University of Massachusetts Boston, this is Living on Earth. I'm Jenny Doring.
5: And I'm Ainsley O'Neill. The extreme heat that's becoming far more common in a warming world is now being linked to some health impacts you might not expect, namely on your teeth. Extreme heat can lead to extreme dehydration, and that can take the form of not only exhaustion and brain fog, but it can even start to turn part of your body against you, prioritizing sweat for cooling over saliva production as your body goes into survival mode. And when your mouth gets too dry, that can have devastating impacts on your teeth, according to new research being done in Pakistan.
8: Without adequate saliva, and I mean genuinely adequate saliva, not just the minimal amount needed to swallow, teeth begin to demineralize within weeks, a process that becomes increasingly difficult to reverse.
5: That's Dr. Zain Azhar, a dentist, healthcare writer, and journalist in Okara, Pakistan, who calls saliva a physiological fortress because of how it protects our teeth. He's been looking into the effect that extreme heat has on the oral health of local farm workers who are regularly working long hours outdoors in 110 degree Fahrenheit heat, often without access to shade or clean drinking water. And of course, as our planet warms, hot days are getting both hotter and more frequent. Earlier this year, several cities in Pakistan saw temperatures over 122 degrees Fahrenheit. Dr. Azhar wrote about his research on heat and tooth decay for Earth Island Journal, so I called him up and started off asking him about his patient, Rashid, a 32-year-old farm worker who had lost 8 teeth in only 2 years. Rashid was losing teeth not from dental neglect, but from a perpetually dry mouth.
8: This was not the gradual erosion from poor hygiene or untreated cavities that you would expect in communities with limited access to healthcare. This was aggressive, systemic dissolution, as if teeth were being chemically attacked from the inside out, dissolved by forces entirely beyond individual control or comprehension. So, like most outdoor laborers during peak season, a Rashid used to drink 15 to 20 liters of water daily to survive the relentless heat. So he chews on sugarcane during breaks, which provides quick calories, and nothing about his general health seemed unusual at first. But when I asked about saliva, that often overlooked component of oral health that most people never think about, there was a long pause. He said, "My mouth is always dry. Even when I drink water until I feel sick, my mouth stays dry." So that's when something clicked into place that would fundamentally reshape my understanding of what I'd been observing in my practice.
5: And Dr. Azhar told me the extreme heat was not the only environmental factor in this population losing teeth. As the planet heats up, evaporation means that drinking water in this part of Pakistan is seeing more concentrated salt levels. So when workers try to hydrate themselves, the brackish water ends up contributing to this dental decay.
8: So Pakistan's agricultural zones are experiencing a dramatic drop in groundwater due to reduced rainfall and high rates of evaporation from freshwater bodies. This in turn is concentrating dissolved salts in the groundwater, turning it more brackish during dry months. So regular consumption of brackish water, which would mean water with elevated salt content, it creates an osmotic effect inside the mouth, pulling moisture out of oral tissues and worsening the dry mouth conditions caused by heat stress. So when workers drink from these compromised sources during extreme heat, they are consuming water that may already be either slightly acidic or mineral poor. So combined with heat-induced salivary changes, this creates a knock-on effect.
5: Noticing a pattern, Dr. Azhar started to survey patients, all outdoor workers dealing with the extreme heat and the brackish water combined, throughout the Pakistani state of Punjab. He conducted some pH testing and discovered that in 42 of his 73 climate-exposed patients, their mouth pH was below a 5.5, an extremely acidic environment compared to a healthy mouth, which is closer to a neutral pH of 7. To quote Dr. Azhar's article, at 5.2 pH, enamel doesn't just demineralize slowly. It actively dissolves, like chalk in vinegar. And for these patients, losing teeth affects their ability to eat and speak, and that affects their careers, social lives, and even marriage prospects.
8: There's a stigma associated with having bad or no teeth. Nasreen, another patient from Lahore, households hiring for in-home roles have turned her away, telling her she appeared unclean. So she said, "In my community, a woman without teeth is considered unmarriageable. It's not stated explicitly, but everyone knows it. My younger sisters, according to her, my younger sisters' marriage prospects are affected too because people talk. They wonder if there is something genetically wrong with our family."
5: Dr. Azhar told me about grassroots movements to try to help guard against these issues. Temporary solutions include shifting work hours to avoid the hottest parts of the day or providing outdoor workers with clean water and electrolyte drinks. And as a country, Pakistan declared climate change a national security priority back in 2022. And climate solutions are gaining traction there, including a big jump in solar energy. Of course, as Dr. Azhar points out, Pakistan may be a case study here, but it's not the only place where this is happening.
8: Global warming is a global problem. Climate change is a global problem. So if climate change is affecting Pakistani people, then the human beings living around the world are the same. They will affect in the same way. Like recently, you can see the heat wave which has hit Europe. This is the result of climate change. People are dying there. So basically, oral health is ignored because due to dental issues, people do not die instantly. They die instantly due to heat stroke. They die instantly due to cardiac failure. They die instantly due to cardiac arrest. But they do not die instantly due to dental issue. But you can see that the dental issue is causing them their lives. The climate change is affecting the oral health of these patients, which is directly affecting their economy and everything. So I would like to repeat the words of my dear patient, Rashid, which is the main highlighter of the story. He said to me when I asked him that what he wanted people to know about what's happening to him and others like him. So he told me that tell them that climate change is not abstract. It's here right now. In my mouth, in my family's survival, in my ability to work and eat and live with dignity. It's not just teeth, it's my entire future, and I am not alone. Every farmer I know is experiencing this. We are all getting older before our time. We are all becoming invisible. Can you imagine? These are the words by an uneducated Pakistani person. So you can assess the damage which has been caused by climate change to us.
5: That's Dr. Zain Azhar, a dentist, healthcare writer, and journalist in Okara, Pakistan. His article, When the Heat Steals Your Smile, was published in Earth Island Journal. So profoundly affecting our world that perhaps we shouldn't be surprised by another unexpected consequence described in this Note on Emerging Science, written by L. Wilson and voiced by Bella Smith. When we think of natural disasters caused by the climate crisis, many of us picture hurricanes and forest fires. But now, scientists are discovering that the earth beneath our feet is shifting too. In a paper released in September 2025 in the journal Earth and Planetary Science Letters, seismologists describe how increased snowmelt on our warming planet appears to be leading to earthquakes. Their investigation began at Mont Blanc, the highest mountain in Western Europe, which has an unusual feature, a deep tunnel connecting Italy and France. Scientists examined the interior tunnel and identified fault lines where different sections of rock can slip past each other just a little bit, resulting in earthquakes. After studying decades of seismic records, they saw a notable jump in earthquake frequency beginning in 2015, when a massive heat wave melted large portions of snow and ice in the Alps. To help us understand how this could work, we called up Colin Meyer, an associate professor of engineering at Dartmouth, who studies the fluid dynamics of snow and ice and wasn't involved in the research itself.
9: General idea of the paper is that some water from the glaciers, as they are melting, is making its way into this fracture zone and is changing the friction on the fractures, causing them to be a little bit more seismically active.
5: In other words, the pressurized water makes those cracks in the rock a little bit more slippery. Now, if you're picturing giant avalanches, take a deep breath. Most of the earthquakes measured by the seismologists were a 1 or 2 on the Richter scale, which you would barely notice. And while there is the potential for these small earthquakes to lead to larger ones, other hazards from melting glaciers, like floods from ice dams bursting, are likely going to be more of a concern for people living near these glaciers than the increased seismic activity. Still, Meyer believes the research is valuable.
9: What I like about this paper, it's connecting things about the climate crisis, about glaciers melting, to things that are innately concerning. You know, we in most of our lifetimes have not seen 50 centimeters of sea level rise before, whereas we have heard and watched movies about earthquakes. It's connecting the story about how climate is causing mountain glaciers to melt and how that's affecting systems that are beyond the typical systems we think about.
5: For Living on Earth and with producer L. Wilson, I'm Bella Smith. Just ahead, the problem with plastic and what we can do about it. Stay tuned to Living on Earth.
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12: It's Living on Earth. I'm Jenny Doring.
5: And I'm Ainsley O'Neill. After World War II, plastics grew from a cheap wartime alternative to a staple in the American home. From Tupperware to disposable water bottles and children's toys, plastic waste began to pile up, and the companies making these products saw huge profits. Groups concerned about the proliferation of plastics have been encouraged by single-use plastic bans and producer responsibility programs. But there's still a long way to go, and the negotiations for United Nations Plastics Treaty have hit roadblocks. And plastics linger in our ecosystems and our bodies long after they're produced. Tiny pieces of plastic have been found in every corner of the world, trapped in Antarctic ice and floating in coral reefs. Judith Enck is a former EPA regional administrator and the founder and president of the advocacy group Beyond Plastics. Her latest book is The Problem with Plastic: How We Can Save Ourselves and Our Planet Before It's Too Late. And she spoke with Living on Earth's Paloma Beltran.
13: Judith, you know, it can sometimes feel as though there are endless environmental challenges today. You know, air pollution, extreme heat, etc. In your view, why is plastic an issue worth championing?
14: Well, it touches so many environmental and public health issues all at once. So if we can make progress and actually reduce the production of some plastic, it will help our climate. It will improve the ocean, not having so much plastic waste in the ocean. It will help environmental justice communities where plastics are produced. It will improve our own health because of the large amounts of microplastics being found in different parts of the human body. It will save taxpayer dollars and, in general, bring us a cleaner and safer environment for our kids and grandchildren. So, you know, this touches so many different issues that I've worked on throughout my long career in environmental protection. It's not just one thing. And each of these things, you know, health, climate change, environmental justice, each of those things deserve a book all by themselves, the plastics impact of these things. But we try to fold it all together in one readable, conversational sort of book. And just to kind of whet people's appetite on if they want to go a little deeper on whatever interests them the most.
13: Definitely. It's a great guide for anyone who wants to learn more about plastics, plastic pollution, and what they can do about it. And in your book, you note that plastic production accounts for 1/6 of global carbon dioxide emissions. Where in the plastic life cycle do these emissions come from?
14: Well, every step of the plastic life cycle: production, use, and disposal. So production, we've got these giant ethane cracker facilities where plastics are produced, emitting greenhouse gases into the environment. And because only 5-6% of plastics actually get recycled, that means most of it is going to incinerators, where you get a lot of air pollution when plastic is burned, or landfills, or it is released in the marine environment. And there's even some greenhouse gas emissions from plastics in the ocean. And so this is a serious climate change issue that I don't think has been fully appreciated by policymakers.
13: Now, of course, plastics are made from petrochemicals. How are oil and gas companies profiting from our dependence on plastics?
14: Well, the largest plastic manufacturer in the United States today is ExxonMobil. So what happened, I believe, a number of years ago is fossil fuel companies like Chevron and Shell and ExxonMobil saw that their market was changing. Historically, they sold fossil fuel to power cars and trucks. And what's going on in that sector? We're finally seeing electric vehicles, electric school buses, etc. The other big market for fossil fuels is electricity generation. And while it's slow going, we are finally seeing progress with solar and wind and geothermal and innovation on energy efficiency. You know, the refrigerator you buy today is significantly more efficient than a refrigerator you bought 10 years ago. So the big guys and gals at fossil fuel companies decided, without checking with any of us, that plastic was going to be their growth area. So we are seeing plastics emerge as plan B for the fossil fuel industry. And companies are making a lot of money manufacturing plastic, and we're paying for it with our health and damage to our ecology.
13: Yeah, plastic doesn't just affect the environment, it also impacts human health. And recently, there's been a lot of discussion about microplastics. What exactly are microplastics, and how do they affect our human body?
14: Microplastics are tiny pieces of plastic that are 5 millimeters or less. So kind of the size of a grain of sand. And we breathe in microplastics. We also swallow microplastics. Those are the two major ways that microplastics get into our bodies. So you might be opening a container of yogurt or hummus, and it has like a little plastic layer on the top. Some of that plastic will be in the form of a microplastic that gets sprinkled into your yogurt or your hummus. Or you may be turning the bottle cap of a plastic soda bottle. The abrasion of turning the bottle cap can result in small amounts of microplastic getting into your soda or your water. So some of the microplastics that get into our bodies, we excrete some of it, but not all of it. And just in the last few years, we're seeing more and more peer-reviewed scientific papers documenting the presence of microplastics in our blood, which means it's circulating throughout our body. Microplastics have been found in human lungs, kidneys, liver, the human placenta, both the fetal side and the maternal side. So our babies are being born pre-polluted. Microplastics have been found in breast milk, in human testicles. And for years, the plastics industry was saying, oh, there's no evidence that it causes harm to us. They can no longer honestly say that because of two studies that came out last year. One by the New England Journal of Medicine, one of the most well-respected medical journals in the world, identified microplastics in the arteries in our necks, and it attaches to plaque. And if you have microplastic attaching to plaque, unfortunately, you have an increased risk of stroke, heart attack, or premature death. And then a big study that we were waiting on for a long time was published last year that looked at, do microplastics cross the blood-brain barrier? And unfortunately, the conclusion was yes. And when that happens, we have an increased risk of Alzheimer's disease and neurological diseases. So this is quite a serious health issue for all of us, but I do want to bring us back to where plastics are produced, because it's an even more serious issue if you live in Texas, Louisiana, or Appalachia, where you have a concentration of plastic production facilities. There's an area, I think, Paloma, you and I have spoken about this before. There's an area in Louisiana known as Cancer Alley.
13: Yeah.
14: 85 miles along the Mississippi River between Baton Rouge and New Orleans, where you have a large concentration of plastic and petrochemical manufacturing facilities. Johns Hopkins recently did a study and identified the cancer risk in Cancer Alley, Louisiana, is 7 times the national average.
13: Incredible. Yeah.
14: So people are paying for all of this plastic with their health.
13: Definitely. And for people who have not had the chance to visit Cancer Alley or do not know about it, when you step out from your vehicle and out into the Cancer Alley world, you smell the chemicals in the air and you look at the fumes coming out from these petrochemical facilities. And it's evident that the communities in Louisiana, in this Cancer Alley region, are constantly exposed to toxic chemicals.
14: Yeah, 24/7, and people have lived there for decades. And I've had people say to me, well, why don't people just move? Well, it's not easy to move. You don't always have the resources to move. You don't want to leave your job. You don't want to leave your families. And I think the question is, why don't these plastic production facilities move? They are environmental and health menaces, and we don't have strong enforcement of environmental laws ever from the state agencies in Louisiana or Texas. And now, during the Trump administration, my former agency, the EPA, is MIA on enforcing environmental laws. And so these residents that are living near these facilities are breathing in carcinogenic chemicals. Their drinking water is compromised. And it's really quite unconscionable that in 2026, we've got 7 times the cancer rate because of petrochemical production. Just totally, totally unethical.
13: Judith, what factors make a community more vulnerable to the harms of plastic pollution?
14: I think you're going to see plastic production facilities that are historically very polluting in either low-income neighborhoods or communities of color or both. Because so much pollution is produced, it would not be acceptable in more affluent communities. You know, you don't see Scarsdale in Westchester County or Beverly Hills in California having to deal with the pollution from any kind of facility. So your health outcome is very much determined by your zip code. And I think a lot of the big companies look for marginalized communities. They purposely look at where are their existing polluting facilities. So you have a clustering effect, and then people are being damaged by the cumulative impacts of all of this pollution. And I think companies look for communities that they perceive do not have political power. But that's where I think they're making a mistake. In our book, The Problem with Plastic, we profile a number of women who are on the front lines protecting their families and their communities from plastic pollution. Women like Sharon Levine, the founder of Rise St. James in St. James Parish, Louisiana, where she's already defeated a major plastic production proposal from Formosa Plastics, one of the largest plastic makers in the world. And now there's another Formosa Plastics proposal like 2 miles from her house. Sharon's a retired special ed teacher. She has 6 children, has lived in Louisiana her whole life. And she is taking on this multinational company, and she's winning. The book also profiles Diane Wilson, a 4th-generation shrimper in Texas, who by coincidence is also taking on Formosa Plastic and Dow Chemical because of little tiny pre-production pellets known as nurdles being released in the bay where she gains her livelihood. And then we also profile an amazing woman, Debbie Lee Cohen, a mom from New York City who doesn't live in Cancer Alley in Louisiana. She doesn't live on the Gulf Coast in Texas. But her 2 little girls were going to New York City public school, and she was appalled to see that their hot lunches were being served on polystyrene food trays. The food was being put directly on the polystyrene trays. And so she mobilized with other parents and convinced the largest school district in the country, the New York City public school system, to stop using polystyrene trays in school cafeterias. And then, tragically, recently, Debbie Lee Cohen died from cancer. But her legacy is she got plastic trays out of her kids' schools, benefiting millions of school kids. But she also founded this feisty little nonprofit called Cafeteria Culture, where they work with school children in low-income school districts in New York City to get plastics out of their schools.
13: Mm-hmm. What a great legacy she left behind.
14: She really did. She is missed. She and her colleagues at Cafeteria Culture produced a film that is so uplifting. It's called Microplastic Madness. You can get it on the Cafeteria Culture website. Whenever I'm feeling a little blue about the lack of progress on this issue, which sometimes can be hourly, I just go on the Cafeteria Culture website and watch the trailer for Microplastic Madness. It's really inspiring.
5: That's Judith Enck, former EPA regional administrator and the founder and president of Beyond Plastics. Her latest book is The Problem with Plastic, How We Can Save Ourselves and Our Planet Before It's Too Late. And she spoke with Living on Earth's Paloma Beltran.
15: Thanks to everyone who tuned in to our recent Living on Earth book club event. We spoke with Amy Bowers Cordalis about her book, The Water Remembers, My Indigenous Family's Fight to Save a River and a Way of Life. 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And here's a taste.
16: 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So some of them were rocks. Some of them became animals. Some of them chose to become a river or a mountain, water, land. Like, they took different forms, and there was a balance created between all those spirits. And also, you know, we were told, and the humans were a part of that, not separate, right? Not separate, a part of. And the creator told us, as long as you live in balance with the natural world, so all those different spirits, we would never want for anything. And for a long time, we lived that way.
15: Catch up now on the full interview with Amy Bowers Cordalis about The Water Remembers. Just go to the Living on Earth website, loe.org/events.
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5: It's Living on Earth. I'm Ainsley O'Neill.
15: And I'm Jenny Doring. It's peak summer travel season, and for many people traveling in the U.S., that means a visit to a national park or monument. After all, America's crown jewels are ideal places to disconnect and reconnect with nature. To help us get inspired about the magic of national parks and take a virtual road trip of sorts, on the line now is Will Shafroth, recently retired CEO of the National Park Foundation. Welcome to Living on Earth, Will.
22: Thanks, Jenny. Nice to be here.
15: So you have an extensive career dedicated to protecting national parks and land across the U.S., and I understand that one of the places that really formed your love for nature is Point Reyes National Seashore in California, just up the coast from San Francisco. What makes Point Reyes so special?
22: Well, Jenny, it was an interesting time of life for me when I started discovering and exploring Point Reyes. I had just graduated from high school and kind of figured out who I was as a young man, and my girlfriend and I would meet there every weekend in 1981 and early 82 and spend literally Friday, Saturday, Sunday night there, sometimes more. But every weekend we're out exploring, hiking, biking, canoeing, kayaking, fishing, gathering clams and hunting for wild berries and mushrooms and doing all sorts of fun activities. And in the course of that time there, I really had a better understanding of who I was and what kind of impact I wanted to have in my life. There's a clarity that came with that and sort of an evolution of my own being.
15: Mm. And give us a sense of this place. It's a really rugged coast, right?
22: Yeah, it's a long bit of coast from Tomales Point and within Tomales Bay all the way down where it meets up with portions of Gold Gate National Recreation Area closer to San Francisco. But there's also just a lot of the hills there. The redwood forests and the Douglas fir forests and the Jepson pine forests, and just unbelievably wild country. And in a place, as you said, it's an hour and 15 minutes from San Francisco. And so you have access to that. And it's one of these places where in a couple of minutes from parking your car and getting out and walking, you can be alone in quiet, connected to nature. There's a lot of wildlife in the area, hundreds of bird species. You're right on the coast, this intersection of coastal and kind of mountain range. And it's just it's a really special place where, you know, the awe and wonder of nature is present. And if you're open to it, it can have a profound effect on you.
15: Yeah. You said wildlife. What kinds of wildlife encounters have you had in California?
22: One of the things I used to do in Point Reyes is I was following the tides very closely. So I like to fish something called a poke pole, which is a 10-foot long bamboo pole with a small bit of line at the end of it. And you would have to basically climb down a cliff at 6:30 in the morning at the super low tides, which often happened in December. And my friend and I would arrive and we'd walk across this field, usually in the dark, and we encountered the tule elk, which is an historic species of elk that lives along the coast. And we could smell them, we could hear them. They were not a threat to us or we to them, but just walking among them as the light was coming up was one of the most powerful wildlife experiences I've ever had.
15: Wow. They're big creatures, those elk.
22: They are. They're very big, but you know, in a way they're docile. I'm sure they too can get yourself in trouble with them if you aren't paying attention, but fairly, really amazing creatures. And you know, also right off the coast, the whales are migrating. So you see the gray whales frequently spouting and moving their way up or down coast.
15: So we're on this road trip, imaginary road trip, and we're heading across the U.S., west to east. And I think the next stop on this cross-country road trip with you is the Midwest. So we've got this national park in Minnesota, Voyageurs National Park. What should we know before we visit Voyageurs?
22: A lot of people in the country have heard of something called the Boundary Waters Canoe Area Wilderness, which is a U.S. Forest Service managed land. And it's right along the Minnesota-Canadian border, and it abuts Quetico State Provincial Park. It's called Provincial Park, and it's on the other side of the border, so they really connected. Voyageurs National Park is just to the west of that. It's the same land and waterscape. It's right along the border. It just happens to be an area that was set aside at a different time and is managed by the National Park Service instead. So I learned about it in about 2011. My friend and I had been going to Voyageurs in Quetico prior to that on a regular basis, and then we since I was working for the Secretary of the Interior and I felt the Park Service was kind of part of my portfolio, I better go visit this place. And, you know, it's a little more work to get into places like these, Jenny. You have to like get yourself across a big lake. You have to hike 3.5 miles with all your gear. You have to then paddle for 12 miles to your campsite. This is not something you just kind of pull up and set up, pitch your tent. It takes a lot of work. And then therefore you're in there for a week and it takes a lot of preparation, the food and the clothing and the camping and sleeping gear and all that kind of stuff. So once you're in there, though, it is kind of unbelievable. You're by yourself. There's one campsite per lake, and each of the lakes is like 2 or 3 miles long and 1/2 mile across. And so you're really out there by yourself. You can hike into other lakes and fish or explore or whatever, but it's a pretty remarkably remote place. And again, the quiet, the sounds of coyotes, seeing moose in the area and seeing evidence of wolves, pretty powerful.
15: Wow. And those dark skies, I imagine, not so much light pollution out there.
22: Exactly. Like the stars are unbelievable. And most of the time, it's not raining. And so we're able to kind of have our tent flies off and be able to lie in our tents at night and look up at them and see the stars. And it's a pretty magical experience. The only hesitation is certain times of year, the mosquitoes can be pretty, pretty bad. It is the official state bird of Minnesota, supposedly. So, you know.
15: So you'll get eaten alive, but you'll have an amazing time while you're doing it.
22: Just go a little later in the season and the bugs are pretty much gone by then, or they're just around for 30 minutes and you cover up during that time. But it's a remarkable place, and you know, there aren't many places like that in our country that are that wild.
15: Mm. You mentioned coyotes, even wolves. Any other wildlife memories from Voyageurs?
22: Yeah, maybe the most powerful one is the call of the loon. And in these lakes, there's usually a nesting pair of loons raising a chick or two at a time. And so every day, early in the morning, between 4 and 6, they'll start calling, and in the evenings often. And it's a very hauntingly beautiful call that they have. And so it's a very important part of the memory. And they get pretty close. They're not too shy. And they're quite strikingly beautiful birds, too.
15: All right. So it sounds like we could spend a lot of time in Voyagers just enjoying the wild there. Mm-hmm. But if we do want to keep heading east on this road trip and go pretty much as far east as you can go in the U.S. and not too far from the Living on Earth studios here in Boston, we have Acadia National Park up in Maine. I have been there. It is such a special place. What does it feel like for you to be there? And what do you think visitors can experience?
22: Well, one of the things I love about the national parks is that they're also different. You heard about my love of Point Reyes, but going to Acadia is extremely different than that. And yet it's coastal, but the main coast is, it's more east-west there than it is north-south. And so you're getting a different kind of exposure. The light's different. The currents are different. You know, it's outside the Gulf Stream, so the water's a lot colder than it might be in other places, like at Cape Cod, just the south of there. And it's just such a spectacularly beautiful place. I think the Park Service has done a really nice job of integrating recreation like biking and hiking into a pretty wild landscape. And so you can get on the carriage roads, which are historic in their own right. And so they tell a story of a different time in America as well, and integrate people's visitation with that kind of thing. There's also good hiking up Cadillac Mountain, and Cadillac Mountain is both for hikers as well as drivers. And there's a throng of people every day to see the sunset and a throng of people every day to see the sunrise. That is one of the more amazing visual experiences you can have. And it's also, you see how that kind of visual is something that we human beings share, the magic of it, just the light coming up. And there's something deeply connective about that that people appreciate. So there's that. And then, but you know, that's sort of on the main part around Bar Harbor, but there's a whole other place called Skootik Peninsula where the Park Service also has a significant science center there, a different campground, and it brings a much more wild experience. Hiking there is, it's very few people. The coastline is a little more rugged and underpopulated. So they offer a lot of different things. It's pretty cool.
15: Yeah, I've actually camped at Skootik Peninsula, and it was one of the best campgrounds I've ever camped at. It was just really nice facilities and beautiful skies at night, just really quiet, really nice.
22: Yeah. Well, the other thing about Skootik is that campground, I've been there too, that was a campground that the National Park Foundation was actually deeply involved with creating, and it was through the donation of a family that made that happen, that they decided they wanted to make a meaningful contribution to that park, and provided state-of-the-art camping facilities for people, both who wanted a wilder experience, hiking, you know, walk-in campsites, but also places for people who can hook up their RVs and, you know, have a shower and a bathroom close at hand.
15: So as the recently retired CEO of the National Park Foundation, Will, why do you think people should visit national parks and take advantage of this resource?
22: Well, I can share that from a personal perspective as well as more broadly. I think from a personal perspective, it's just that it's one of the places that I have found to be most enjoyable and most inspirational in my life. We took our kids to national parks throughout their lives, and it was maybe the best family time that we had. We're all sharing in something that is kind of bigger than all of us in terms of the awe and wonder of nature and the magnificence of what we're seeing, and just like sitting on the beach at the just on the edge of Redwood National Park and seeing these 2,500-year-old trees behind us and this incredible ocean in front of us, and just having our kids understand their part in a broader world. Pretty powerful stuff, and you look for those things as parents to try to contribute to your children in that way and have them take that into their own lives going forward. The part that we really haven't talked much about, Jenny, is really the other aspect of the national parks. Traditionally, people think of these places that are geologically interesting or have natural beauty associated with them or amazing recreational opportunities, hiking and climbing and whatever. But more than half of the national park sites are actually about our history and culture. It's about telling America's story. And so the other part of the wonder of these places is that you can learn so much about our nation's history and the people, places, and events that really shaped who we are as a country.
15: So when it comes to the history of this country and those stories, do you have a favorite park or two that you want to highlight?
22: Yeah, I do. Thanks for asking. Back in about 2011, I was lucky to take a trip with then Secretary of the Interior, Ken Salazar, and he and I were visiting Arkansas. And we were asking the governor of Arkansas at the time, what kind of work could the Department of Interior do with its broad reach across parks and wildlife and public lands to support the vision that the governor and his people had for that state? And in the course of those conversations, we decided that we were going to go visit Little Rock Central High School, which was a park in Little Rock, Arkansas, and a national historic site. And we got to the visitor center and were greeted by a young woman who gave us an orientation and then said, well, my mom is here to take you on a tour. And her mother was Minnie Jean Brown.
17: Wow.
22: Minnie Jean was one of the Little Rock Nine who in September of 1957 was taken by National Guard to basically forcefully integrate Little Rock Central High School, which had been mandated through Brown versus Board of Education in 1954. But it was the first real test case where the federal government was decided we're going to, the state officials and local officials were refusing to admit black students. And so it was an opportunity. So we, Secretary Salazar and I, took the walk with Minnie Jean Brown that she took in 1957. She described what it was like on that sidewalk and what the people were saying to her and how it felt as a 10th grader trying to just go to school. And it was amazing. Just like, you know, to see life through her eyes, it's just so something that we don't do very often or necessarily very well. So that was a very powerful experience for me and really cemented. I haven't been back there since, but it's one of those memories that'll never leave me.
18: That's so powerful. And, you know, I have to imagine, it just feels like these days we're spending so much time on our phones and screens and in the digital space. And yet we're also seeing soaring visitors to the national park system. What do you think the national park system is sort of fulfilling within us, this like hunger to get outside and experience these kinds of places for ourselves?
22: Well, it's interesting. All this talk about our 250th anniversary as a country, and a lot of what we're talking about is the notion of the pursuit of happiness, life, liberty, and the pursuit of happiness. And you think about our federal government, who else is providing an ability to pursue happiness other than the National Park Service? I mean, it's kind of a profound thing. And why are 330 million people, basically one visit per every citizen on average, to go to the national parks? And people love these places. They experience them and they're part of our DNA as a country. And people are all the time, we're trying to like, I want to go put that on my bucket list. And, you know, I want to go to this place because there's not only a long memory that we have of all the positive experiences we've had at these places, but we read about them all the time. And we see, you know, everything's being shared on Instagram these days. And so people are like, wow, I want to do what that person did. And that's an amazing trail in Yosemite, or I didn't know about that park. I mean, some of the lesser known places in the park system are also equally interesting and yet maybe a little harder to get to, maybe not as many visitors, but deeply profound if you're willing to make the effort to get there.
18: Will Shafroth is the recently retired CEO of the National Park Foundation. Thank you so much, Will.
22: Thank you, Jenny, for having me.
18: And you can find more stories from our ongoing Exploring the Park series in the Living on Earth archives at loe.org. We've covered North Cascades in Washington State, Sequoia and Kings Canyon in California, Petrified Forest in Arizona, and Great Smoky Mountains in North Carolina and Tennessee. And all the way up on the Alaska Peninsula, Aniakchak National Monument and Preserve, one of the least visited but most spectacular landscapes of all.
19: Minnesota, which is home to Voyageurs National Park, has the most loons in the lower 48. But you can find these birds in many lakes and wetlands throughout North America, including at the Seney National Wildlife Refuge in Michigan. That's where Living on Earth explorer-in-residence Mark Seth Lender spotted a pair one foggy morning.
20: The hour cannot be told by the light. Fog has made its own time of day, a luminous magic gray within gray, and yet reveals loon asleep, turning and turning in the eddy of the spillway as the ponds pour each into the other, one above, one below. and the spider webs along the edges are aglow, the droplets gem-like on the strands, like ripples stilled in place. The quality of an ice storm on this, the longest day. Loon wakes to make a certainty of the safety promised here and safe tucks between the wings. Not far, another loon, looking this way and that way, seeking and seeking. Not long, and sunrise breaks. The colors of smoke, orange and gold, and the water scored black by shadows. How the fog trembles in the arcade of light, cast in a narrow column by the sun. Battling through, her path is straight. Will each of them find the other? This is the thing discovered, only in the wake made by time.
19: That's Living on Earth explorer in residence, Mark Seth Lunder. And you can find his beautiful pictures of loons on our website, loe.org. And this, of course, is the haunting call of the loon. Mated pairs of loons often make this far-reaching wail to communicate across long distances. Loons are also known for their territorial or warning tremolo call if you get too close to their chicks. Another name for it is the crazy laugh.

0: Next time on Living on Earth, the author of Smog and Sunshine, the surprising story of how Los Angeles cleaned up its air.
1: Sunshine is one of our great assets, but it also turns out to be one of the big culprits in our problems with air pollution. And I should be clear that our problems with air pollution are not done. It's just that our air is vastly cleaner than it used to be. But here's what happens when hydrocarbons and other chemicals are emitted from things like cars and trucks and the smokestacks of factories. They interact with sunshine. And when they interact with sunshine, that actually creates ozone. And ozone pollution is the most persistent problem that Southern California has faced. And it was one of the big problems, though by no means the only big problem that was causing the terrible air quality that we experienced really starting in the 1940s and all the way into the 2000s.
0: How California helped lead the country on addressing air pollution. Next time on Living on Earth. 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Our crew includes Naomi Arenberg, Paloma Beltran, Mia DiLorenzo, Abby Edgecombe, Swayam Gagneja, Mark Kausch, Mark Seth Lender, Don Lyman, Ashanti McLean, Myung Nguyen, Sophia Pandelitis, Jake Rigo, Andrew Skerritt, Bella Smith, and Elle Wilson. Tom Tiger engineered our show. Allison Lierstein composed our themes. Special thanks this week to the Simi National Wildlife Refuge. 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Steve Kerwood is our executive producer. I'm Jenny Doring.
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5: Checking the local temperature right now. We're at 68 degrees. 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
1: Here's your latest forecast for the Rangeley Lakes area. Clear and comfortably cool tonight. We drop to 49 degrees, light and variable winds, sunny, dry, warm.

0: Warmer, 75 on Friday. Clear Friday night, 52. Sunny skies, 79 on Saturday. Mostly sunny, 76 on Sunday. And mostly sunny, 74 on Monday. I'm meteorologist Russ Murley on WRGY, Real Community Radio.
1: It's hardworking troubadours first, Lee Baines, Alabama's post-punk folk singer with songs of social justice and sacred belief. Then the late Louisiana swamp pop hero Tommy McLean. With his 1960s classics and songs recorded in his 80s on American Roots from PRX. This is American Roots.

0: lives is the late singer, pianist, and swamp pop hero Tommy McLean, who passed away in July 2025.
1: The music brought me to South Louisiana. And once they started hearing my music, hey, man, it wouldn't have let go. I can go anywhere and get a cup of coffee and a handshake and some kind words, brother.
0: Tommy McLean's music is a mix of country, blues, rock, and gospel. After years in the clubs and casinos singing his beloved songs, McLean worked with Elvis Costello and toured with Nick Lowe.

also this hour, music from Louis Armstrong and Ella Fitzgerald, Marcia Ball, and Fats Domino. We'll begin with a man who greatly influenced Tommy McLean and the rest of the rock and roll world, the late Richard Penniman, better known as Little Richard from Macon, Georgia. You know his hits, but how about this one, recorded in Muscle Shoals' Fame Studios? A 1970 comeback song written by his band leader Travis Wemmick. It's Greenwood, Mississippi on American Roots.

Singer Dale Hawkins' song Susie Q, recorded in 1957 at radio station KWKH in Shreveport, Louisiana, released on Chess Records. James Burton later worked with Elvis, Merle Haggard, and many more noted singers as a guitar slinger. Before that, Elin Jewell, covering John Fogerty's 1969 song, as inspired by the Sun Records sound. The river in the song is actually based on a creek in California. Elin Jewell is from Boise, Idaho. The Green River is where you find it, I guess. Our conversation this hour is with the late singer Tommy McLean, one of the pioneering legends of Louisiana swamp pop. We'll hear about Tommy's life and classic songs in a few, but first, here's one from his 2022 album, At Age 82. Tommy plays piano and is joined on his song by Steve Riley on accordion and fiddle, John Cleary organ, and C.C. Adcock guitar. Living on the losing end on American Roots.

0: Mouton Ball from Vinton in southwest Louisiana, leaving Louisiana in the broad daylight. A revered member of the Austin scene from the 70s to now, with a Rodney Krause song about Louisiana Cajun social relations. And before that, Cajun and swamp pop singer Clint West with a Franglais waltz from 1972, Sweet Susanna, La Belle de la Louisiane, on the same theme of troubled love and traveling strangers. Clint West band backed our upcoming guest, singer Tommy McLean, during the 1960s. More with Tommy after the break.
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0: Before meeting up with Louisiana swamp pop singer Tommy McLean, I wanted you to hear a couple of his classics from the 60s and 70s. Tommy wrote or covered a lot of South Louisiana favorites, like this one sung with Pat Straza's High Harmony for the Crazy Cajun label, 1977. Imagine you are seated at the bar for Tommy's jukebox songs on American Roots.

0: with a British rocker I associate with the old pub band Brinsley Schwarz. They're covering Brenda Lee's 1962 hit in 2020. Here Comes That Feeling, written by Memphis rockabilly Dorsey Burnett. Before that, Try to Find Another Man, Tommy McLean with Clint West and the Boogie Kings on Gin Records in Ville Platte, Louisiana, 1964. It was Tommy McLean's first 45 RPM. When we talked with the late Tommy McLean, he was on a break from a tour with Nick Lowe and Los Straitjackets. He told us how much he enjoyed being on the road, singing for new audiences. Tommy's known in Louisiana for his hit cover in 1966 of Sweet Dreams and his contributions to swamp pop. He also recorded gospel music, wrote songs for Freddie Fender, and toured with Dick Clark's road shows in the 1960s. Tommy went back in the studio later in life with Elvis Costello and producer CeCe Adcock to record a 2022 album, I Ran Down Every Dream. Entertaining was a constant for him since his early days in Pineville, Louisiana, singing for his family and listening to the Grand Ole Opry. But his whole path changed when he went to a concert nearby in Alexandria.
1: Well, when I was in high school, I always liked rhythm and blues. I mean, everyone liked it. But I went to see Little Richard at the Joy Theater in Alexandria. Man, look, my first ticket, I was sitting on the back of my seat. I went right back for the second show and did the same thing again. I immediately started dying.

0: You mentioned that you dyed your hair. 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
1: Blonde. 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I'm a black-headed dude back then. Now I don't have much left at all.
0: Well, what is it about Little Richard that grabbed you? I mean, obviously.
1: The rhythm.
0: Yeah.
1: The rhythm they had. Oh, man, they were just exciting, the rhythm. He was the one that stuck in my head. I mean, he was terrific. Just unreal, you know?

0: hearts and I've a dung redart.
1: How did your father and family members feel about you getting into all this African-American R&B music, roots rock and roll? I mean, how did they feel about it?
2: Well, now, my mother was for that. My daddy wanted me to go to work. He said, that boy laying around here sleeping all day and going out at night playing those clubs. He said, he needs to get a job. Mama said, leave him alone. He's going to do something. Well, that went on, and my daddy was kind of curious about me playing and the women I was running around with. I was kind of loose back then. He told my sister, he said, I'd leave Tommy all this property in this house I got. I said, you got too many girlfriends. He plays music, sleeps all day. One day, one of my royalty checks come in.
1: Uh-huh.
2: I brought it over and showed it to him. He said, my God, boy, that's yours. I said, yeah. From then on, that's my boy. He wouldn't worry no more about me. He saw, I said, there's some songs that I write, Daddy. I get all that money.

0: dreams and how it came about.
1: I was coming from Monroe, Louisiana, late one night. I heard Patsy Cline do that song.
0: And it's a Don Gibson song, right?
1: Yeah, Don Gibson wrote that song. And I heard Patsy Cline doing it, and I was playing for a supper club, Leroy's Lounge. I mean, look, Indian Chiefs and Nichols, they had the money there. I said, I can do this for my audience, you know, the ones that come in. I started doing that, and right away, the doctors and the lawyers said, Tommy, go record that, man. So I borrowed $500 from Miss Herman Chandler that owned Leroy's Lounge. Went down to Stanley Projection Company and cut Sweet Dreams. I ordered 500 copies, brought them back to Effie Milligan that had the record shop in Alexandria. Within a month, she sold out of that. I had a friend of mine on KDBS, Buddy King, who passed away. He started playing that song, and he was getting more requests for that than Don Gibson or Patsy Cline or any of them. And he told his boss, he said, man, this boy's going to have a hit. His boss said, I'm going to fire you and everybody if you keep playing this record.

0: Clint West, you know, the great drummer Clint West,
1: yeah,
0: come to hire me.
1: Of the Boogie Kings.
0: He come to hire me. He wanted me to front his band because I was a show-off, you know. I played a little bass guitar and sang. So he hired me. I said, I'll go with you if you give me a recording contract with Floyd Swallow. Sure enough, we went down and the Boogie Kings were recording. Floyd said, I'm looking for that Tommy McLean. Clint said, here he is right here. He's working with us now. So Floyd said, can I record Sweet Dreams? I said, sure, man, you know. He said, do me something original. And everybody started laughing. So, what, you want us to write a song? I said, give me your pen and your paper. About 30 minutes, I wrote I Need You So, and they put a pretty penny in my pocket for that, you know. That was the other side of Sweet Dreams.
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0: Ville Platte is a French Louisiana town, and Floyd Swallow, a Cajun record producer, quite famous for all the work he's done over the years in South Louisiana. How is it for you, somebody growing up around Pineville and Alec, being down in French Louisiana? Because, you know, you grew up speaking English and going to the Protestant churches. South Louisiana's Catholic French. Is that a different world for you to get into?
1: No, because music brought me there. I'm an Irish potato. I'm an Irish guy, McLean. You know, my mother's name was Nellie Beatrice Rowena McGurk McLean. And the music brought me to South Louisiana. And once they started hearing my music, hey, man, it wouldn't no let go. I can go anywhere and get a cup of coffee and a handshake and some kind words, brother.

0: you know, people refer to Swamp Pup, and you're referred to as certainly one of the great founding fathers, kings of Swamp Pup. But for people who've never heard that term, what does Swamp Pup mean to you?
1: You see, Nick, I had sweet dreams way before that was coined, the phrase, and I just accepted what they did. Actually, I didn't like that at first when I heard that, because it quarantined you to the Swamp Pup. In other words, you don't get out of there, and a lot of bands don't never get out of Louisiana. They just stay here and do the same thing, and I want to expand it, so I started calling it Swamp Popular. I took it a little notch further, you know.

0: little about your recent record, I Ran Down Every Dream. You talk
1: there
0: about
1: you go.
0: Dreams.
1: Oh, Nick, it's simple. That was about my life. I remember. You remember. Your wife remembers. The people you know remember. See, that sticks in everybody's ear. I remember a long time ago. Record sent me reeling, and you fell in and out of love, and music kept interfering. See, that tells the whole story. So when I wrote that tune, Elvis Costello put a line or two in there that was great. I appreciate him doing that. What a gentleman. Man, he's a brilliant dude.
0: Yeah, he loves what you do, and I guess you saw him at Jazz Fest in New Orleans, huh?
1: Yeah, I met him at Bobby Charles' memorial down at the Rockin' Bowl.
0: Oh, way back.
1: And he and I got to talking, and he already had my gospel album. How he got that, Nick, I don't know. He's on top of the game, because I only had a few hundred of those printed, and I never asked him how he got that album. Yeah. He had it, you know?

0: You know, some people have referred to your voice as tremulous, emotional, vibrato. How would you describe your voice?
1: Emotional. And a tear come to my eye quickly. You touch somebody in that audience, you've won the game. If you don't, pack your stuff up and go home. But if you can reach that audience, it ain't about money, Nick. It's about that audience. They pay your way. And if you can reach them, they'll buy your records as long as they live, and their children will buy your records.
0: Well, it seems like you're still singing and writing some songs about heartbreak, but you're not experiencing it in your life now.
1: No, I got enough. I got enough to keep on writing for a long time, brother. I lived a fast life, Nick. Yeah. I'm lucky to be sitting here talking with you. I have 4 boys and 2 girls. I played enough honky-tonks. I played enough beer dives. Now I want to make history for them and show them who their father really was and all my friends that I wasn't some old drunk that played somewhere and died. I don't want to do that, and I'm not doing it. I am doing what I want to do, and I think I'm making history. That's what my goal is, you know?

Tommy McLean, 1968, soulfully covering the Buck Owens song Together Again. And we are back with one more song from Tommy's hero, Little Richard, and Tommy himself covering Ray Charles when American Roots returns. We've got time left here. Tommy McLean's late hero, Little Richard, on a song Tommy's newer admirer, Elvis Costello, later covered. Little Richard, 1964. Can't hear him enough on American Roots.

Tommy McLean, Sticks and Stones, 1967, on Gin Records. He was covering Ray Charles, who covered Titus Turner. Before we go, I wanted you to hear a Fats Domino classic about dreams. But our brief dream sequence starts with Louis Armstrong and Ella Fitzgerald, 1950. It's a 1931 song, lyrics by Gus Kahn.

Domino, 1960, with a song written by Tommy McLean's friend from Lafayette, Bobby Charles Guidry. Bobby Charles also wrote Walking to New Orleans and shared credits with Fats and Dave Bartholomew. And that does it for This American Roots from the Land of Dreams. Walking to New Orleans and shared credits with Fats and Dave Bartholomew. And that does it for This American Roots from the Land of Dreams. 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Special thanks to producer CeCe Adcock, engineers Carl Fontenot and Chris Butipka at KRVS in Lafayette, and Kevin Rinker and Shelley Canavy at WABE in Atlanta. Our team includes Maureen Lochran, Olivia Broslowski, Lauren Callahan, the late Ken Mills, and Tulane students Gavin Hannenberg, Paige Veal, and Emily Clark. 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